0: Allah subhanahu wa ta'ala, on the tongue of Abraham, we all say the famous statement and the famous chant, لَبَّيْكَ اللَّهُمَّ لَبَّيْكَ لَبَّيْكَ لَا شَرِيكَ لَكَ لَبَّيْكَ. Oh Allah, here we come, here we come. Here we come, there is no partner with you, here we come. Indeed, إِنَّ الْحَمْدَ وَالنِّعْمَةَ لَكَ وَالْمُلْكَ. All praise and gratitude and all blessings and all kingdom belongs to you. There is no partner to you. لبيك اللهم لبيك. We have responded to your call. Here we come, our Lord, here we come. No partner to you. Here we come. But my brothers and sisters, the call is not just about Hajj. That's only for us to learn huge lessons from and educate ourselves about what Allah subhanahu wa ta'ala is calling us to. He is calling us to show us His mercy, to show us His guidance, to show us His care, to show us how to live among one another. And it's sad if somebody goes to Hajj and returns and leaves what they saw and their Hajj back there in Mecca. Everything that we do in worship is a call from Allah. The real call is not to hop onto a plane and go there and do certain rituals. That's easy, anybody can do that. But the call really is about worshipping Allah, number one, and monotheism. Number two, how do we treat one another? How do we live our lives? How do we interact? What about our transactions? How do we treat our family and neighbors and friends? How do we deal with people with honesty and trustworthiness? Do we claim superiority over others for the mere fact that we are of a particular ethnicity or a status of wealth or where we come from? For it is Allah who created you and I, and it is Allah who chose the family and the color and race that you were born into. Allah says in the Quran, O people, we have created you from a single pair of a male and female and made you into nations and tribes so that you may come to know one another. The most honored among you to Allah is the one who is most God-fearing and righteous, and Allah is all aware, all-knowing. Sometimes it's sad, as I stood there in 2004, to remember that some people in Hajj would break through the lines. Some people may even fall or be harmed. Sometimes elderlies could be pushed out of the way because some Muslims ignorantly just want to touch the Kaaba or just want to pray behind the station of Ibrahim without creating peace around them, or just to kiss and hug the black rock. I saw once a man looked like he was flying because he jumped over the people. Some people came out with bumps and bruises on their face. No, brothers and sisters, this is not what Allah wants. He wants the taqwa, which means the piety and the God-fearing inside of us. And I remember the beautiful statement of the Prophet Muhammad, peace be upon him, in his last sermon when he stood in Hajj in front of the Arafah hill, and he said among his first statements, this day, which was the day of Arafah, is sacred. And this month, which was Dhul Hijjah, the sacred month, in this land, which is the sacred land of Mecca, he said, the blood, the honor, and the dignity of you to one another is as sacred as this land, as this month, as this day, and even more. This, my dear brothers, is more important than mere practice of ritualism, of touching something or kissing something, brothers and sisters. Otherwise, you've missed the message. The call of Allah subhanahu wa ta'ala is to put Allah's command before your desires and to be sincere and honest. For Iblis, the shaitan, dislikes it and hates it when people are sincere and honest, and they're the only people whom Iblis, the shaitan, has no power over. So let us shun our whims and desires and emotions aside when it comes to justice and truth, and when it comes to goodness and kindness to other people, to our neighbors, to the creatures of the earth, to ourselves, to our spouses and children, to our parents, to our work colleagues. Be just and fair. Express your deen and your religion in actions rather than just words. That is the true call of Allah subhanahu wa ta'ala. May Allah subhanahu wa ta'ala grant us and yourselves the trip to Hajj, and for those of you who haven't been there, and more importantly, May Allah forgive our shortcomings and let us realize and recognize the bigger picture of His message, the call of Allah to His sacred house through the call of the great Prophet Abraham, peace be upon him, until the end of time. Wassalamu alaikum wa rahmatullah.
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2: That was Sheikh Bilal Assad with the story of Hajj. Next up is What's On.
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3: Assalamu alaikum everyone. Welcome again to What's On in Adelaide this Sunday morning. Today I have with me here again Brother Kevin. Assalamu alaikum Kev, how you going mate?
4: Welcome salam, I'm doing great Brother Khalid.
3: Alhamdulillah, it's fantastic to hear. How was your week?
4: My week's been good, yours?
3: Yeah, pretty good. Kev, tell me what's going on this week mate?
4: Okay, so first up we've got the Eid Carnival, which is being held at Iqra College on Sunday, the 7th of June from 12 p.m. until 5 p.m. It'll be at 5 Majors Road, O'Halloran Hill. It'll include fun rides, food stalls, market stalls, and entirely fun for the family. And there is a gold coin entry included. The principal tour will start at 3:30 p.m., so don't miss it. Come join us. What else is on, Brother Khalid?
3: Coming up on the Tuesday, the 2nd of June, we've got Grandma Supper Club at Good Social Space. It's a Malaysian edition, so gather around the table for a heartfelt evening of Malay food, culture and community. Tickets are $50 each. It's at 6 p.m. Each ticket purchase helps makes a difference. On the same day as the event, a meal will be shared with someone experiencing hardship or homelessness in our local community, while profits from the evening will help provide even more meals to those in need. So again, that's Tuesday, the 2nd of June at Good Social Space, 6 p.m. All are welcome. What else is going on, Kevin?
4: So we've got the AFOPA Palestinian Youth Internship. It's a paid position that you can apply for. Are you a Palestinian? Are you under 18? And do you want to support Palestinians in South Australia? If you want to apply, you can apply with the email projects@afopa.com.au or ring the number 0431-222-113 by June the 15th. So what else do we have?
3: We've got Al-Ansar Community Center is putting on the Eid al-Adha barbecue, a day of food, fun and community. 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There'll be henna stalls, face painting, tea and coffee, sweets, desserts, fairy floss, popcorn, some activities and challenges, and fun prizes for all ages. So come out, enjoy the day with Al-Ansar Community Centre on Saturday, 6th of June, 11 a.m. to 5 p.m. at Fremont Park. What else is going on, Kev?
4: All right. So you're invited to our Eid breakfast for converts and their families. Assalamu alaikum. Last Eid was such a beautiful morning, sharing breakfast together after Eid prayer, that we wanted to extend the invitation once again to all our convert brothers and sisters and your families. Eid feels even more special when shared with others. Join us for a warm morning of connection, food, laughter, and community as we come together to celebrate Eid. It'll be on Wednesday at 10 a.m. Love On Cafe, 39 Gladstone Road, Myland. Places are limited, however, so bookings are essential. The details will be on our website to fill out the form. What else do we have, Khaled?
3: Well, we've got a few events coming up by the Islamic and Middle East Library of South Australia, IMELSA. They've got Library Open Day, and that's on Saturday, the 6th of June, from 9 a.m. to 6 p.m. And also they've got an Introduction to the Library and Islamic Studies, So it's titled Understanding Our Tradition in Today's World. That's on Sunday, the 7th of June, from 10 a.m. to 12:30 p.m. And also, they've got another event on the Sunday, the 21st of June, called Conversations with Meaning at the Library. All of that information there will be on our website at www.airfm.com.au. And if you don't know already, the MELSA, the Islamic Library, is at 6 Rosetta Street, West Croydon in South Australia. So it'll be fantastic to get as many people out there and support this fantastic initiative by Brother Talal and his team of volunteers. I think that about wraps that up, Kev. We got anything
4: else
3: going on
4: there?
3: Well, I think that's about wraps us up, Kev. Jazakallah khair. Thank you very much for joining me again this Sunday morning. And you and the listeners have a wonderful week ahead.
4: Assalamu alaikum.
3: Wa alaikum salam wa rahmatullahi wa barakatuh.
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5: 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With all the focus on the wider Middle East situation, it is easy to forget that Israel is still launching daily attacks on our brothers and sisters in Gaza. So here is an update. As of mid to late May 2026, the overall Palestinian death toll in Gaza, since October 7, 2023, stands at approximately 72,757 killed and over 172,645 injured, according to the latest Gaza Health Ministry figures. Independent studies, including peer-reviewed analyses in The Lancet Global Health, confirm the true number of violent deaths through early 2025 already exceeded 75,000, with thousands more from indirect causes like disease and collapsed healthcare. In the last 7 days, Israeli military actions, including airstrikes, shelling, gunfire, and drone strikes, have continued on a near daily basis, resulting in roughly 15 to 25 additional deaths and dozens of injuries. Recent incidents include strikes on residential areas in Gaza City and central camps, with medics reporting small but steady casualties from localized attacks on civilian sites and displacement areas. Acute food insecurity and malnutrition risks remain high for large parts of the population, especially children, pregnant women, and the elderly. The ceasefire, which took effect on October 10th to 11th, 2025, under the U.S. brokered plan, remains in place, but extremely fragile now deep into its 7th month. Phase 1 brought partial hostage releases, some increase in aid, and Israeli redeployment toward the so-called Yellow Line. Phase 2 was meant to advance disarmament, governance, and reconstruction, but progress has largely stalled amid disputes over sequencing, aid access, and political arrangements. Humanitarian supplies improved modestly at first, yet full-scale rebuilding has barely started amid persistent insecurity. Palestinian authorities and monitors report ongoing systematic IDF ceasefire violations, with more than 2,400 documented incidents since October 2025. These have caused over 800 Palestinian deaths and around 2,300 injuries since the truce began, plus hundreds of bodies recovered from rubble. Violations include repeated airstrikes and bombing of civilian areas, artillery and tank shelling on neighborhoods and displacement camps, direct gunfire often near or beyond designated lines, drone attacks, raids, and property demolitions across the strip, continuing on a near daily basis. This pattern of continued military activity keeps the suffering real and daily, families grieving fresh losses, communities living in fear, and hopes for genuine recovery fading even as the world looks elsewhere. We'll keep monitoring closely and bring you the latest. This has been your Gaza summary for Air FM. Stay safe, stay informed, and take care. The situation in the Middle East as of May 21, 2026. The 2026 Iran war, launched February 28th by coordinated U.S.-Israeli strikes on Iranian nuclear sites, military infrastructure, leadership, killing Supreme Leader Ali Khamenei, and naval assets, remains in a fragile, indefinitely extended U.S.-Iran ceasefire, announced early April, and prolonged amid Pakistan-mediated talks. Iran retaliated with ballistic missiles and drones. Hezbollah joined from March 2nd with rocket and FPV drone barrages on northern Israel. Israeli forces responded with extensive airstrikes deep into Lebanon, including Beirut suburbs and ground operations south of the Litani River. Multiple reported Israeli ceasefire violations have continued since the nominal mid-April truce, including repeated strikes and operations despite extensions. For example, a recent 45-day Lebanon extension. Houthis and Iraqi militias have added limited action. The Strait of Hormuz stays contested with Iranian tolls slash control and U.S. naval presence slash blockade elements. Project Freedom escorts, disrupting shipping and keeping oil prices volatile. Casualties number in the thousands regionally with massive displacement. Balanced analyses, Scott Ritter, John Kiriakou, Colonel Douglas McGregor, plus Western media perspective. Scott Ritter argues the U.S. slash Israel war on Iran has effectively collapsed, with Iran demonstrating resilience via hypersonic missiles, drone swarms, and cluster munitions that penetrated defenses. He highlights the Hormuz situation as pivotal and warns repeated violations slash operations in Lebanon, plus blockade pressures risk renewed full escalation. John Kiriakou views the conflict as one the U.S. was drawn into serving Israeli priorities. Iran posed no direct threat to the U.S., regime change failed, and diplomacy remains the only viable path. Colonel Douglas McGregor warns of an escalation trap where the U.S. risks losing strategically. Iran has shown staying power, exposed vulnerabilities, and policies lack clear off-ramps amid ongoing brinkmanship. Western media, Al Jazeera, Reuters, Britannica, etc., report U.S.-Israeli tactical degradations of capabilities and high interception rates, alongside persistent Hezbollah counterstrikes, civilian impacts, Hormuz disruptions, fragile truces strained by ongoing operations in Lebanon, and diplomatic efforts. Trump's constantly changing claims versus conflict reality. Trump's statements have shifted. Early claims of decisive successes and regime change implications, threats of major strikes if no deal, assertions of nearing completion or final stages. He has announced ceasefires as paths to peace, floated deadlines a few days, claimed Iran offered concessions, and pushed Project Freedom for Hormuz while saying Netanyahu will follow his lead. Reality week 12 plus. No full regime collapse, ongoing Hezbollah actions and Israeli operations in Lebanon, contested Hormuz access, stalled comprehensive talks, and ceasefire extensions amid violations, contradicting swift victory narratives and underscoring persistent volatility. Outline of regional damage, including destruction in Israel from on-ground videos slash reports via citizen slash resident slash Israeli independent sources. Damage is asymmetric and severe. Gaza. Fragile prior ceasefire, holding unevenly amid periodic violence and humanitarian strain. Lebanon. Extensive Israeli airstrikes and ground operations, thousands of targets hit, have caused heavy residential, agricultural, and infrastructure destruction across southern villages and Beirut suburbs. This has displaced over 1.2 million Lebanese civilians, many from southern Lebanon, exacerbating refugee flows and long-term suffering. Iran. Significant hits on nuclear slash military slash refinery slash naval sites and civilian areas. Retaliatory capacity degraded but reconstitution ongoing during ceasefire. Oil production impacted by disruptions. Israel, reflecting videos slash reports from Israeli residents, citizen smartphone footage, local first responders and independent channels, Iranian ballistic missiles, often cluster munitions, and Hezbollah rockets slash FPV drones have caused documented localized destruction. Northern Israel, Safed, Naharabi, Kiryat Shmona, Galilee slash Golan, Haifa, barrages and drone strikes damaged buildings, vehicles, infrastructure, and military sites. For example, Iron Dome-related hits. Videos show craters, fires, shattered structures, emergency responses, and injuries. Central Israel, Tel Aviv, Petah Tikva, Shoham, Rishon LeZion, B'nai Brak, Ramat Gan. Impacts on apartments, kindergartens, roads. Resident footage captures debris, smoke, hospital visits, sirens, and disruptions. Penetrations have produced visible civilian slash property damage, despite interceptions. Balanced assessment of volatility, plus what I think happens in the next 4 weeks to mid-June 2026. Volatility remains extremely high and fluid. Iran's ceasefire is extended but strained by Hormuz issues. Lebanon truce repeatedly tested by operations and responses. Risks of miscalculation persist. Ritter, Kiriakou, and McGregor highlight endurance on one side, overreach and lack of clear exits. Western coverage notes tactical elements and diplomacy, but acknowledges ongoing violence, displacement, especially in Lebanon, and humanitarian costs. Core disputes, nuclear, proxies, shipping, sustained danger. My analysis for the next 4 weeks. Diplomacy will likely dominate with further short-term extensions, Iran track via Pakistan, Lebanon 45-day extension in play, and incremental Hormuzday risking efforts. Reduced but persistent flare-ups in Lebanon are

This young boy claims that it's hard to maintain because he gets discriminated due to race. And this young girl says they don't judge her by her brain, too busy looking at her body and her face. Let's talk about life, let's talk about love. If we talk about love, then we should talk about us. And if we're talking about us, we need to talk about growth. They talk about you, well, they should talk about both. It's easier to hate now and harder to care. We used to offer help, now we gossip and stare. Comment, like, swipe, share. Hate used to be

0: happened to the love and what happened to the peace? We got wars in the streets and wars in the Middle East. Gunshots, bombs drop, people flee. And now we have millions of refugees that are scattered overseas. And I've become numb to the tragedies as we add another number to the casualties. Another kid gets stripped from his family. I'm asking myself what has happened to humanity. And they want to talk to us about terrorism despite the killings by the far right and white supremacism. But I guess all that is irrelevant to the president of the USA who wants to make America great. But all he's ever done was make America hate. And gun crimes at its highest ever rate. Mosques get shot and schools get sprayed. Then nothing's gonna change when politicians are paid by the NRA. And we wonder why they're so corrupt. But it's okay, cause in God we trust. And even if it's all we got everything we need. As the prophet told us, you will never enter paradise until you believe. And you will never believe until you start to love. And in order to love, you need to spread the peace.
1: We need some peace and quiet in this world. So tired of the fighting and the wars. Put the knives down, put the guns down. Stop the mothers crying.

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Poverty a weapon, doing all the killing. Desensitized is a way that we feeling. Being silent is a form of abuse. When my people end up dead on the news, television telling lies in disguise of the truth. Make a difference with these words is my oath in the booth. Yeah. Never divide, gotta unite against the same. Leaving mosques and body bags and headed straight to heaven's gates. Trying to survive, victim over pressure, choose a side. Aiming for the physical, but never gonna kill the faith. Our legacy gonna live.

you just cause she's a hijabi. Haven't forgot about the families in Palestine. Rohingyas getting burned alive in Burma. Muslims putting concentration camps in China. These situations that you probably never heard of. Islam the fastest growing religion. White supremacists playing a part of spreading the message. If we all how we portrayed and everybody be finished, I'll set the record like Guinness, never framing our image.

Hi, I'm John Burke, and this is Radio Adelaide on digital radio, online at 101.5 FM. Good morning and welcome to Sunday Jazz Cafe. And we promise you jazz red hot and cool. Let's warm up the day, starting in 1969 with Herbie Hancock in his early electronic mode and the disco groove of Wiggle Waggle.

Herbie Hancock at the beginning of his electronic phase and Wiggle Waggle from his great album Fat Albert Rotunda, released in 1969. Well, we schmoove along to the incredibly smooth tenor saxophonist Scott Hamilton with his partner Warren Vaish and the Cole Porter ballad I Love You. And we follow with Sue Malikian, accompanied by Scott and the band and the classic song There Will Never Be Another You.

0: First up, Scott Hamilton with I Love You. And we follow with Sue Malikian singing There Will Never Be Another You, written by Harry Warren and Mac Gordon for the 1942 film titled Iceland. Well, Sue Malikian died in 2012 at 52 after a long fight with cancer. Her creative career included years as a glassblower, a jazz singer, notably with the Benny Goodman Orchestra. She was also an early childhood educator, painter, illustrator, and ceramicist who exhibited in Boston, New York, Beijing, and Valencia. And this is one of her few recordings.
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0: Well, Emmy Deodato was born in Rio de Janeiro, Brazil, and he came onto the music scene in the 60s, mixing many styles and influences. We're going to hear his version of I Shot the Sheriff. And we follow with Judith Duran, who we all remember as the lead singer of the Seekers during the 60s. Her jazz singing, though, is another matter.

Judith Durrin belting out A Good Man Is Hard to Find, originally performed by Bessie Smith in 1927, and Sophie Tucker made it her signature tune. And Judith Durrin's version certainly stands up. And it's from the Hot Jazz Duo album with Ron Edgeworth. First up, we heard Bob Marley's song, I Shot the Sheriff, performed by Deodato from his 1976 album, Very Together. Well, our next track is by Count Basie with a small five-piece group including Eddie Lockjaw Harris on tenor sax, Joe Newman trumpet and Shirley Scott on organ, appearing in a small New York club in 1965. The track is titled Farouk, which dates back to about 1957. And our second track features Dave Brubeck with Karma McRae at Basin Street with a rare vocal version of Take Five, which swings.

The wonderful Carmen McRae with a feisty version, vocal version of Take Five, taken from a 1961 album titled Take Five Live, Carmen McRae and Dave Brubeck. And first up, from a compilation box of jazz pop classics of indeterminate age, Count Basie and a quirky track titled Farouk. Well, the time's 10:33. 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This is Sunday Jazz Cafe. My name's John Burke. We're going back to the late 1940s with Nat King Cole and his trio on a mellow break.

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Those songs feel as if they've been with us forever. Nat King Cole recorded Get Your Kicks on Route 66 in 1946 and Nature Boy in 1948 with his trio. Both songs were big hits, and these versions are taken from a 1965 reissue of his famous album, The Unforgettable, Nat King Cole. Well, 1963 was a big year for surf music, and jazz was not immune to the Californian northern beaches influence. Kai Winding, trombonist, produced a beauty, Soul Surfing. And we follow some advice from the Queen of the Blues, Dinah Washington.

Do nothing till you hear from me. Music composed by Duke Ellington, lyrics Bob Russell in 1944, performed by Dinah Washington from her 1963 album The World of Dinah Washington. First up, Soul Surfin' with Kai Winding with Kenny Burrell on guitar from an album of the same name, also released in 1963. Well, from the rock opera Jesus Christ Superstar, music by Andrew Lloyd Webber, Charlie Bird released a great version of the theme song, Superstar, in 1971. And we follow with Esther Phillips and a classic modern blues version of Peggy Lee's signature song, Fever.

Fever, like you might have never heard before, Esther Phillips from her 1975 album titled For All We Know. And first up we had jazz guitarist Charlie Bird and Superstar from his 1971 album, which was also titled For All We Know, but Charlie got in first. Well, Robert Delgado and his orchestra was not renowned for producing jazz music. He's more associated with exotic sounds and easy listening. But in 1970, he released an album of Afro-Cuban music. Let's hear Grazing in the Grass.

Grazing in the Grass. It was a huge hit for Hugh Masekela in 1968. Today by Robert Delgado from his orchestra from a 1970 album titled African Dancing. Well, percussionist Kel Chater takes us to the midpoint of today's program with Jinza Samba.

Cal Chater is mostly appreciated for playing Latin music styles, mambo and cool jazz. He's a great vibraphonist. And this track was titled Ginza Samba from his 1965 Greatest Hits album released on the Fantasy label. Well, welcome to the second hour of the program. I hope you're enjoying the music today. You're listening to Sunday Jazz Cafe on digital radio online on 101.5 FM. My name is John Burke, and we just moved through to about midday today. The time's just after 11 now, and we kick off the second part of our program with Emir Diodato with some laid-back tracks from his 1978 album, Love Island.

A slinky, groovy version of Billy Strayhorn's Take the A Train. And from the top, San Juan Sunset with Emir De Diodato on keyboards and a host of supporting musicians, and it's taken from his excellent 1978 album Love Island. Well, from 1955, let's hear Kenny Dorham and Aphrodisia, and we follow with Australia's answer to Chet Baker, Vince Jones, and Let's Get Lost.

Let's Get Lost by Vince Jones, a song written by Frank Loesser and Jimmy McHugh, performed first by Mary Martin in the 1943 musical Happy-Go-Lucky, and also recorded by Chet Baker and used as the title of a documentary of the musician in 1988. This version is from Vince Jones' 1990 album One Day Spent, released on ABC Records. And from the top, Kenny Dorham led off with Aphrodisia from his legendary 1955 album titled Afro-Cuban. The time's 11:19, and Eddie Lockjaw Davis is our next artist with his composition, The Chef, and we follow with the sensational Diana Krall.

I Used to Love You, But It's All Over Now. Diana Krall, maybe a little bit more convincing than either Mick Jagger or Rod Stewart, but at least more subtle. It's from her 2012 album, Glad Rag Doll. And first up we heard Eddie Lockjaw Davis and his track, The Chef, from an album titled The Eddie Lockjaw Davis Cookbook Volume 1, with Shirley Scott on organ and Jerome Richardson flute and tenor sax. Well, I always like listening to the Modern Jazz Quartet, especially on Sunday mornings. Let's hear Novamo from their 1967 album MJQ at the Lighthouse.

Novamo, the modern jazz quartet, Milt Jackson on vibes, John Lewis on piano, Percy Heath bass and Connie Kay drums. It's from an album titled MJQ Live at the Lighthouse, released on Atlantic Records. Well, I think I need to talk to you about subscriptions. 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Well, our next artist is Richard Groove Holmes, and we follow with Tex Benecki and his band, and I've Got a Girl in Kalamazoo.

or Tex Beneke, and his orchestra with Marion Hutton and the Modernaires, and I've Got a Girl from Kalamazoo, who's a real kissaroo. Well, originally recorded by the Glenn Miller Orchestra and performed by the fictional band, the Gene Morrison Band, for the film Orchestra Wives. Tex and the gang were part of the Glenn Miller Orchestra, and the song was written in 1942 by Mac Gordon and Harry Warren. First up, we heard Richard Groove Holmes and Dawood from his 1965 album Soul Message. Well, Cleo Lane now joins us in a very bluesy mood, and we follow with pianist and bandleader Ramsey Lewis.

Everybody's Talking, a folk song composed by Fred Neil in 1966. Harry Nilsson's version became a global success in 1969, reaching number two on the Billboard charts and winning a Grammy after it was featured in the soundtrack of the film Midnight Cowboy. And today's version was by Ramsey Lewis from his 1972 album Inside Ramsey Lewis. And first up, Cleo Lane at her very best and Unlucky Woman from her 1976 album Born on a Friday. Well, it's time for our penultimate track by guitarist Wes Montgomery.

Come Rain or Come Shine, Wes Montgomery from his 1962 album Full House. And Wes is supported by Wynton Kelly on piano, Johnny Griffin tenor sax, Jimmy Cobb drums and Paul Chambers bass. And the album was released on Riverside Records. We're listening to Sunday Jazz Cafe on Radio Adelaide, on digital radio, online and 101.5 FM. My name is John Burke. Well, following this program, tune in to Ici Là-Bas Part 2, Music and Information Forum by the French, Francophone and Francophile communities of South Australia. Well, I hope you've enjoyed the music today. You can check out the tracks played on the playlist for our program on the Radio Adelaide website and listen again if there's anything else, anything you've missed. Next week, you'll be hearing more Sunday Jazz Cafe from Richard Michael. Well, our farewell track today is Montara by vibraphonist Bobby Hutcherson. The track's taken from an album of the same name released in 1975. Happy listening and stay cool.

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0: 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Our station Radio Adelaide is celebrating its Subscriber Fest 2026 this month, so we would love to have you on board for this festival. And there'll be some information to share to encourage the participation in this program, because it happens to be one of the most important annual endeavors for funding the operation of our community radio. All that is coming in today's program. But first, let's get this show rolling off with a beautiful melody that has a catchy rhythm that you'll surely enjoy. This is from the movie Golmaal Fun Unlimited of 2006 with singers Shekhar Ravjiani and Sneha Pant. In fact, my solo journey on the airwaves today will be with such melodious tracks, with amazing beats and musical versatility that I have selected very carefully to play for you on this show. And I have loved doing this. It gives me so much joy.

Good afternoon and welcome to the Indian Wave at 2. My name is Shampa and I thank you for tuning in today. We are on Radio Adelaide 101.5 FM, rich and real as always. And what's on my show this afternoon? Well, today, Sunday 24th of May, happens to be the final day of the National Volunteers Week 2026 in Australia. So this is really a very significant week for all individuals and agencies engaged in volunteering in any kind of activity. So let me share some essential and crucial thoughts on this theme. And this happens to be the starting theme on my chat list today. And I'll also share some perspectives on the opportunity for volunteering in the community radio sector. The estimates are that the volunteer strength in this sector ranges from 18,000 to 22,000. And this number, of course, includes yours truly, your host Shampa, along with all the other presenters that you get to listen to on Radio Adelaide's Indian programs and other broadcasts. Our station, Radio Adelaide, is celebrating its Subscriber Fest 2026 this month. So we would love to have you on board for this festival, and there'll be some information to share to encourage the participation in this program, because it happens to be one of the most important annual endeavors for funding the operation of our community radio. All that is coming in today's program, but first, let's get this show rolling off with a beautiful melody that has a catchy rhythm that you'll surely enjoy. This is from the movie Golmaal Fun Unlimited of 2006 with singers Shekhar Ravjiani and Sneha Pant. In fact, my solo journey on the airwaves today will be with such melodious tracks with amazing beats and musical versatility that I have selected very carefully to play for you on this show. And I have loved doing this. It gives me so much joy to select the music very carefully. Most of the songs are off the beaten track, not so mainstream really, but you'll surely love listening to every melody that I play today. So let's enjoy the song Aage Piche and stay with me for what's coming up.

The song Aage Piche is what you have just listened to, and it's composed by Vishal Dadlani and Shekhar Ravjani, and the lyrics are by Vishal Dadlani and Kumar. Back to the main theme of this show. As we know, Australia is currently celebrating its last leg of the National Volunteer Week 2026. And volunteers are considered to be the backbone of communities here in Australia. Now, who are these volunteers and what is their profile generally? Volunteers in our multicultural Australia come from diverse ethnicities and backgrounds, and they are of all age groups, from the young to the elderly. And it was amazing for me to learn very recently that more than 6 million Australians volunteer every year, giving their time, efforts and skills freely to support worthy causes and to support other individuals in need. That's a huge presence of volunteers in a nation of only around 27 million people. There are several reasons that inspire people to volunteer. Let's get to know about these now. Top on the list is, of course, the call of sheer humanism. At the core of this engagement of people is a progressive philosophy that focuses on improving the human condition. Selfless concern or altruism is another driving force for volunteering. This underlines a moral motivation to help others without expecting any personal gain. Philanthropy or charity, donating money or resources to specific causes, and of course donating time too, is another kind of volunteering. Overall, there's a motive to do good things for others and promote human welfare, giving rein to the inherent character traits that many individuals harbor of benevolence and goodwill to others who are in need. People also volunteer for meaningful personal reasons. These include giving back some value to the community, making social connections, pursuing deeply held personal values, creating opportunities for meaningful experience, or gaining some benefits that are uplifting in nature. So the reasons for volunteering can be many and varied, and it's a way to go to create some measurable and meaningful impact on the society and environment around us. There are also some concrete gains that inevitably flow back to the volunteers through their engagements. Volunteering in the community creates opportunities for social interaction and a sense of belonging. Deep connections are made with neighbors and residents and local organizations that share the same values as the volunteers. This kind of social interaction has a positive psychological impact on the mind and spirit, as you can imagine. And this promotes physical well-being too, because such activities enhance self-esteem and lower stress and depression. So, volunteering is a great way to gain a sense of purpose and to get to feel fulfilled and happy. It is also an excellent path for networking and at the same time getting to learn or enhance valued skills such as leadership, management, and communication. Okay, that's a lot of thoughts from me on the subject of volunteering. Before I continue on this further, let's take a break for music. Coming up now is a lovely dance track that I find so enjoyable. Sayyare from the hit film Salaam-e Ishq of 2007, with singers Shilpa, Shankar Mahadevan and Loy, lyricist Sameer. Shankar, Ehsaan and Loy are the composers. Let's enjoy the high-spirited beats.

0: Indian Wave on Radio Adelaide 101.5 FM, and you're with your host Shampa this afternoon. And we are celebrating Australia's National Volunteering Week on this program. And let me take this moment to salute all the wonderful volunteers out there in every community for the valued services they render to society, be it for mental health, safety of women, care of environment, firefighting, animal welfare, safety in water, and every other field. It has been a pleasure for me to meet some of these beautiful human beings in our city and elsewhere over the years. To continue with our focus now, anyone feeling inspired to be a volunteer supporting great national causes will be able to find volunteer involving organizations across Australia quite easily. There are national networks on Go Volunteer, Seek Volunteer, or the Volunteering Australia platform to match with charities, not-for-profits, and community groups. I have checked these portals while getting ready for this broadcast, and I find these sites have so many causes one can volunteer for, and you can pick up whatever is nearest to your heart. National peak bodies promote volunteering, provide training to volunteers, and support volunteer leadership and engagements as managers and coordinators. For localized support, the local peak body to contact for South Australia and Northern Territory is Volunteering SANNT. These are portals that any potential volunteer can seek out to learn more and start the good work of volunteering. The selection of a volunteer role is up to the individual seeking an opportunity to volunteer, that goes without saying, and depending on personal preference, whether one wants to help locally or support national causes, these portals allow a volunteer to filter and zero in on suitable roles by location, interest, and time commitment. Thousands of individual not-for-profits and charities rely on volunteers every day across Australia. Let me mention some of these major organizations that seek and involve volunteers on a regular basis that we are so familiar with, actually. Everyone knows about the Australian Red Cross. It has over a whopping 16,000 members and volunteers across Australia to support emergency disaster recovery, critical blood donations, migrant support, and community programs. It is part of the world's largest humanitarian network. Rural or Country Fire Service, RFS or CFS, and State Emergency Service, SES, are state-based emergency service agencies that rely on local volunteer forces to protect communities during natural disasters like fire, extreme heat, storms, floods. The SES also responds to road crash, water, and other space rescues. They do lots of rescue stuff. There are uncounted number of individuals who assist at food banks, wildlife shelters, helping local sporting teams, planting trees or picking up rubbish with land care groups, safety against domestic violence, responding to natural disasters and emergencies, and many more of such community issues. This list is endless, and it is so reassuring that volunteers are ready to provide support in any major situation. There's, of course, always the opportunity to volunteer at local levels in small organizations with a handful of volunteers, in community groups too, for culture and art. It's to be appreciated and applauded that volunteering touches all aspects of Australian society and helps in many ways. And indeed, volunteers help to build stronger and more resilient communities across Australia. And once again, salutes to all the noble volunteers. And with that, it's time for a pause for music again. And the song coming up is Shola Shola from the 90s, from the film Andaz Apna Apna. The singers are many: S.P. Balasubramanyam, Sapna Mukherjee, Behroz Chatterjee, Devashish Dasgupta, composed by Tushar Bhatia and written by lyricist Majru Sultanpuri. Let's enjoy the song.
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Hi again, I'm Shampa, hosting this afternoon's Indian Wave Show for my listeners, and I'm sure you're enjoying the lively music and also my chat. Our home station is Radio Adelaide on 101.5 FM, as everyone knows. It happens to be the first community broadcasting hub of Australia. A radio started out way back in 1972 and has more than 50 years of rich broadcast history behind it. I treasure the beautiful memories of enjoying Radio Adelaide's 50th anniversary celebrations. That was in the year 2022. And needless to mention, but of course, how can I not mention that we, the volunteers associated with this station, feel so proud and privileged to be part of this pioneering community station. 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We could not have kept up broadcasting without this help from our community members. And as I've already mentioned, our Radio Adelaide is currently celebrating its annual Subscriber Fest event. 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
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And now the next selection of music is ready to go on air. It's again with a spirited rhythm. Enjoy the track.

That was from the film Ishq Ne Crazy Kiya of 2015 with singer Amitabh Narayan, music by Lalit Pandit and lyrics by Sameer Anjan. Welcome back on Radio Adelaide with your host Shampa. Now I wish to focus on the world of community radios of Australia, a world that I have always felt is so rewarding for me as a passionate radio volunteer to connect with. And I guess all my radio colleagues share the same feeling. As I've mentioned before, there are between 18,000 and 22,000 volunteers that drive the community radio sector in Australia. They provide essential support over 450 stations across the nation. These are dedicated individuals contributing their time free, along with a very small number of paid staff. I do realize that many in our local communities may not have much awareness about this kind of radio service available for the public, including for people of Indian origin in Australia. And it's true, I have talked on this matter on our radio recently. I'm highlighting this today again because we have the subscriber fest of a community radio station going on air these days. And I would like every listener to appreciate fully the role community radios play for the diverse population of Australia. I would like to share information and whatever knowledge I have gathered over the years about this very useful and vital media sector. This is a general kind of perspective on community radios that the public should know about. It's obvious that community radios have been created to serve the community in a local area. The broadcasting services through this media are available free of charge to the public. These are oriented towards the local community's needs and interests. As we know, the population across Australia is a composite of many hundreds of different communities from all corners of the globe. And so, as you can imagine, adequate broadcast services to cater to such diversity of cultures and languages are quite often not available in other media. It's easy to understand as the logistics required may be much too broad. Community radios help with the services to meet this situation. It is the community radio's purpose and endeavor to provide opportunities to the different communities in local areas to have their presence on air. The contents are of non-commercial nature. Our Adelaide city has around a dozen of such stations. These are only for the metropolitan area, and many others serve outer areas. So as you know by now, this dynamic communication sector functions overwhelmingly with the involvement of volunteers from the local community, and all are participating free. There may be also some local entities giving free support or supporting on a not-for-profit basis. Community radio services need and look towards the involvement of the community members to participate on all fronts, such as content production that go on air, like I and other radio hosts do regularly, and there are technical operations, administration, and fundraising too, like nowadays during Subscriber Fest, to be done too by local volunteers who are keen and capable. And in this manner, communities that come on board are able to have a platform for broadcasts of their own music and arts and culture in their own languages. And this is really a precious opportunity to be valued. Time for a pit stop now. And here's the next peppy track to enjoy. Bade Dilwala from the film Tees Mar Khan with singers Sukhwinder Singh and Shreya Ghoshal. Enjoy the high-spirited song and we'll be back.

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I come to our broadcast for the Indian community now. We have two broadcasts, Radio Prabharati and the Indian Wave, to serve the local Indian population and anyone beyond this who happens to take an interest. 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The language is English for this program, The Indian Wave, you are listening to now. And we have programs in Hindi, Bengali, Gujarati, and Punjabi languages in our Prabharati broadcasts. Once every month in each language, in the order I mentioned. And I'm sure some of you may have tuned in to the Punjabi program that got over at 2 p.m. today, before this program started. We share stories, news, and beautiful Indian music, as well as events in Adelaide, and chats with interesting persons in both programs. And this gives our Indian community a voice on air that reflects our culture and our arts, particularly our music, and celebrates achievements and special happenings. It's clear that community radio plays a crucial role in enriching Australia's social fabric by providing a voice for communities that touches us like an embrace, and promoting harmony in diversity. That's the way I feel about participating as a producer and presenter, as well as an administrator for an Indian group on radio here. And I would like to repeat that all volunteers in our Indian radio team contributing to Radio Adelaide deeply cherish the broadcasting opportunity to serve our community through our broadcast service. And I do know that the time and endeavor that we offer as volunteers are truly appreciated by a significant section of our community. Thank you, dear supporters, for that. Regular listeners may remember that I have talked on the current theme a couple of times earlier. I'll need to repeat the story time to time for our new listeners, or for the few listeners that may not have realized that community radio serves local communities and the volunteers dedicate the time and efforts free for it. 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
enjoy the charming song Balandar from the movie Mumbai Mirror, voiced by Ritu Pathak. Anand Raj Anand and Naveen Tyagi are composer and lyricist respectively. Let's have a listen.

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This program ends with another lively track that should spread some warmth and cheer against the winter cold. The title is Humse Pyar Kar Le Tu, from the film Teri Meri Kahani, composer Sajid Khan. Please tune in to Dipali's new program next Sunday, same time, same channel, that's at 2 p.m. on 101.5 FM Radio Adelaide. 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

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Welcome to Soulful Echoes here on Radio Adelaide 101.5 FM. I'm your host, Eve Kerr, and today we are diving deep into the heart of one of the most powerful and transformative emotions known to humankind, and that is love. I'm so glad to have you all with us today for another deep dive into the healing power of music and themes that connect us all to our souls.

So in today's show, we are focusing on the emotion of love. Love is a universal language. It transcends boundaries and connects us in ways that nothing else can. It's a high vibrating frequency that lifts our spirits, heals our wounds, and brings us closer and closer to our true selves and to each other. Love manifests in many forms. It can be romantic love, of course, family love, love of life, love of God, of animals, nature, and self-love. In contemporary spirituality, love is often seen as the highest state of being. It's the energy that aligns us with the divine and opens our hearts to the infinite possibilities of the universe. When we embrace love, we vibrate at a higher frequency, which attracts positivity, prosperity, and all good things into our lives. Love is not just another emotion, it's a state of existence, a way of being that radiates into the world and touches the hearts of everyone.

in its purest form is unconditional, it's patient, it's kind, and it's unwavering. This kind of love doesn't seek anything in return, it simply exists and flows freely. Love is the essence of who we are and the foundation of all of creation. There are, of course, countless poems, books, movies, songs, and other works of art about love. And today we're gonna explore this beautiful emotion through a selection of love songs. These tracks embody the essence of love in all its forms and show how music can elevate our vibrations and connect us to the profound energy of love.

to start off with this heart-opening journey, we'll play a song that perfectly captures the magic of falling in love, and that's Love at First Sight by the iconic Australian artist Kylie Minogue. Many of us have experienced love at first sight. It's a moment when time ceases to stand still and the world around us simply fades away. Love at First Sight speaks to the theme of love in a way that is exciting and very uplifting. So as you listen to this track, allow yourself to be transported back to a time when you first felt the spark of love. Remember the thrill, the hope, and the possibilities that touch your heart back then. So go ahead and open your hearts even bigger and even wider, and let the music uplift you and fill you with the exciting energy of love here on Soulful Echoes Radio Adelaide 101.5 FM. Here's Kylie.

That First Sight by Kylie Minogue. A great track from her 2001 album Fever that celebrates the nature of love and the way it can transform our lives in an instant.

listening to Soulful Echoes with Eve Kay on Radio Adelaide 101.5 FM and online at radioadelaide.org.au. And now we continue our exploration of the emotion of love with a track that speaks to the comforting and protective embrace of someone who cares deeply for us, and that's Let Me Hold You by Bow Wow featuring Omarion. Released in 2005, this song became a staple of mid-2000 R&B with its smooth melody and heartfelt lyrics. Let Me Hold You speaks to the theme of love in a tender and a nurturing way. It's about the desire to support and protect the one you love, offering them a safe haven from the world's troubles. So as you listen to Let Me Hold You, let the music remind you of the power of love to heal, to protect, and to empower. So take a deep breath into your hearts and let the tender melodies of Let Me Hold You nurture your hearts and your souls here on Radio Adelaide 101.5 FM. Here's Bow Wow.

That was Let Me Hold You by Bow Wow featuring Omarion. An amazing track from his 2005 album Wanted that beautifully captures the essence of a nurturing love and uplifts our spirits.

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And now we transition to a song that represents enduring love, a love that transcends time and space. And that's My Heart Will Go On by Celine Dion. My Heart Will Go On captures the themes of resilience and eternal love that persist beyond the physical presence and continues to live in the heart. It never really fades away, but it stays with us and it transcends time and space. So, as you listen to My Heart Will Go On, let the music remind you of the healing nature of love and let it uplift your spirits. Here's Celine Dion.

My Heart Will Go On by Celine Dion. Released in 1997, this iconic ballad became the theme song for the blockbuster film Titanic, and it quickly became one of the best-selling singles of all time.

listening to Soulful Echoes on Radio Adelaide 101.5 FM. And now we move to another iconic track that delves into the complexities of love's depth and intensity. And that's No Ordinary Love by Sade. No Ordinary Love speaks to the profound nature of true love. And Sade's beautiful vocals and the song's delicate melodies create an atmosphere of deep passion and yearning. So go ahead and take another deep breath into your hearts and open your hearts fully and allow the beautiful melodies of No Ordinary Love to nurture your hearts and your souls here on Radio Adelaide 101.5 FM. Here's Sade.

0: No Ordinary Love by Sade, a soulful tune from her 1992 album Love Deluxe that reminds us that love is an extraordinary force that shapes our lives in very profound ways. And for those of you who've just joined us, you're listening to Soulful Echoes on Radio Adelaide 101.5 FM and online at radioadelaide.org.au. And today we're exploring the theme of love through music. 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And so we'd like to send out a huge thank you to all of our Radio Adelaide subscribers. Big shout out to Peter from Klemzig, Manfred from Nova Gardens, Dee from Port Wollongong, Malcolm from Hallett Cove, Ariane from Mudbury, Gerald from Black Forest, Mark from Seacliff Park, Sarah from Semaphore, and to all the rest of our wonderful subscribers. 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

The Game of Love by Santana featuring Michelle Branch. An amazing track from Santana's 2002 album Shaman that opens our hearts and fills us with the amazing emotion of love.

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And now we move to a track that brings more joy and celebration into our exploration of love, and that's Step in the Name of Love by R. Kelly. Step in the Name of Love embodies the spirit of celebration that comes with love. It's about those moments when love makes you get up and dance and share your happiness with the world. Its infectious rhythm and uplifting lyrics encourage us to express our love, not just in words, but through dance and happiness as well. So, as you listen to Step in the Name of Love, let yourself be carried away by its fun energy and let it fill your hearts with happiness, warmth, and positivity. Here's R. Kelly.

Step in the Name of Love by R. Kelly. An uplifting track from his 2003 album Chocolate Factory that's all about the fun, lighthearted moments that love brings us.

as we wrap up this episode of Soulful Echoes, I hope that these songs have touched your heart and reminded you of the profound beauty and power of love. Love is indeed the highest vibrating emotion, capable of healing, uplifting, and transforming us in ways we can hardly imagine. So thank you so much, dear listeners, for joining me on this journey through the emotion of love. I hope that the loving vibes of these songs continue to open your hearts and fill you with the uplifting energies of love. And I will leave you with Truly Madly Deeply by Savage Garden that I'd like to dedicate to Ben from Wattle Park. Happy upcoming birthday, Ben. And until next time, this is Eve Kerr wishing you peace, love, and joy. Stay tuned and enjoy the rest of your evening, everyone. Cheers.

Good afternoon, everyone. This is Peter Travascus welcoming you to another edition of Classical Sunday on Radio Adelaide 101.5 FM. As a starter to today's music, we turn to Barbara Nisman, a very talented solo pianist. She will play for us the Sonata for Piano, a work written by Alberto Ginastera back in 1952, which does seem a long time ago, doesn't it?

Barbara Nissman was the pianiste in that rendition of Dinastera's Sonata for Piano. Now we turn to the Elder Conservatorium Wind Orchestra, conducted by Robert Hauer, and they will play for us the Yiddish Dances by Gorb.

There we heard the Elder Conservatorium Wind Ensemble playing the Yiddish dances of Gorb. Now we welcome the music of Tchaikovsky to the program. We hear the variations on a Rococo theme, Opus 33. Today we have Janos Starka as the solo cellist, with Ant Alderati conducting the London Symphony Orchestra.

And to follow the variations on a Rococo theme by Tchaikovsky, we turn to the writings of Enrico Granados. The CD cover tells me that his Suite Orientale reveals his sense of vivid orchestral colour and melodic imagination, couched in the exotic language of the time. Well, let's see if that statement is really true. Pablo González is the conductor of the Barcelona Symphony Orchestra.

That was the Suite Orientale of Enrique Granados. If you are compiling a program of music for a concert or something similar, you have to be sensible to the feelings of the proposed audience, and this often precludes the inclusion of many works. However, a march will usually provide an interesting and enjoyable inclusion. So let's hear the funeral march from Grania and Diomede, Opus 42, by Edward Elgar. Today's performance comes from the New Zealand Symphony Orchestra, conducted by James Judd.

That was The Funeral March by Edward Elgar. 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
1: Pianist Catherine Selby welcomes virtuoso violinist Alexandra Osborne and dynamic cellist Clancy Newman for this concert titled The Living Tradition. 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
10: Welcome to another episode of Discovering, the only science show on National Community Radio with a crunchy shell and a chewy centre. This week, Tim Baines puts the fun back in fungus, and in a Discovery first, Gina Satori doesn't have an opinion about something. Completely out of character for us, though, up next, we're dispensing with the weekly science news to ask, what isn't an animal, isn't a plant, and can taste damn fine in your scrambled eggs? If you answered fungus, you're in for a treat.
11: Strange fruits blossom in an underworld. Fungal proof of life after death. Each fungus, a life form that corrupts and putrefies, processes to us often unspeakable. Sometimes conveniently invisible, occasionally disagreeably smelly, fungi are often quite beautiful. Unquestionably, they are essential. Yet centuries of legend and suspicion have alienated us from such canker blossoms. Most of us eat them, one kind anyway. Most of us have met one being nasty in our woodshed. And there are those which can, quite literally, get under your skin. The fungi, from toadstools to bread molds, are not of the animal realm, nor are they plants. They are citizens of another kingdom. To encounter that third kingdom by magnifying it or compressing on film a few days of existence into a few seconds is to eavesdrop on an army of organisms dedicated to decay and without which life as we know it on this planet would be impossible.
12: I remember in one of my early high school science classes, the teacher was talking about the classification of living things on this planet. She said there was the kingdom of animals and the kingdom of plants, and I thought this was all pretty easy to understand because I had a good idea of what an animal and a plant look like. Then the teacher kind of shuffled her feet coyly and said, "And then there are fungi." My mind reeled at the thought that there could be a whole separate kingdom dedicated solely to these little spongy umbrella-shaped oddballs when I could think of gazillions of different types of animals and plants. To really understand this apparently glaring oversight, I guess you'd have to talk to someone who loves fungi, an expert like Dr. Virginia Shepherd from the University of New South Wales. How long have you been studying fungus?
2: Well, I should say, I've had a long-standing love affair with what used to be called the lower organisms, probably since I was about 10 years old.
12: What got you started at age of 10 into fungus and the lower organisms?
2: Well, I think it actually started for me with a kind of what you might call a higher organism called an ostracod, which is a kind of little crustacean that lives in ponds. And my brother and I collected some tadpoles, and I noticed these little specks swimming in the water, and it just went on from there. So I realized there's a world inside this one, and it's more weird and strange than any surrealist could have ever imagined. So.
12: And then presumably someone gave you a microscope, and
2: I begged for a microscope. My father got me a microscope, and of course the ostracods were a bit big to look at under the microscope. So I then got into much smaller things, the protozoa, and I've built on that to get into fungi, and predominantly algae, I think, are my favourite beasts.
12: Algae, okay. So where's the fun in fungi?
2: Where's the fun in fungi?
12: Or the algae you study?
2: Well, you'd say the fun in fungi. Imagine a world without them. We would have no beer, no Vegemite.
12: No beer?
2: There would be piles of feces as tall as buildings all around us, and you wouldn't be able to see them for all the logs of fallen trees that nothing could have decayed. So, yes, they play a vital role.
12: This is the importance of fungi.
2: This is why they're important.
12: And then there's nasty fungi as well, I imagine.
2: The fungus that ate my face, yes, they're a fungi that... Unfortunately, they can see the human body as a food source and a surface to break down and feed upon.
12: Oh, well, okay, so what's some fabulous fungus?
2: A fabulous fungus, this is one anybody can probably find for themselves. You just need a few pieces of wallaby dung or cow poo or horse droppings, which have come from animals not in a stable, so eating grass outside. And... you can, people have probably even seen these. If you look at a piece of wallaby dung out in the bush and it's got like a white fur on the surface, you've probably seen this particular fungus. So you look at it closer up, it's called pilobolus, which means hat tosser. And what you see is a transparent stalk with a nice swollen vesicle on top of that. And on top of that, what looks like a little beret, a little black beret, which contains
12: the
2: spores,
12: the hat.
2: And this is a remarkable thing. The swollen vesicle acts as a lens, and underneath that there's a little collar, a little yellow collar, which has got carotenoid pigments that can catch waves of light. And the light is focused onto this collar by the vesicle acting like a lens. And the effect of this is that the little pilobolus bends towards the light to the point when the vesicle is actually shadowing the pigment and it bends no more. It can build up a massive pressure. It builds up a massive pressure inside itself, mainly by having sugars. So it's got a lot of sugars inside mm-hmm. this vesicle yeah. and the little stalk. And when that explodes, it finally explodes after it's bent to its fullest extent, usually around noon. I mean, it follows a specific cycle.
12: It doesn't take a long time. Is it a matter of hours that it does this?
2: It takes a little while. Overnight, you can get the...
12: But it's not like a month where it builds up and does it. Grows.
2: You can grow it on a piece of toilet paper yourself. The wallaby dung on that, bit of moisture and a light coming from one direction.
12: So what happens to the hat? Tell me about the hat.
2: Well, this thing builds up this incredible pressure inside. The vesicle then explodes and the hat is tossed. The hat containing the spores of the fungus is tossed up to 2 metres, which is a long, long way for such a tiny thing to be tossed.
12: Yeah.
2: And it actually can shoot a cow, so it can pepper a cow with spores. But the main idea is that the spores will then hit some blades of grass. They've got a sticky mucilage goo on the surface. They stick to the grass, and another cow, wallaby, horse, herbivore eats the grass. The spore is resistant to being digested. It comes out in the next load of poo, and the whole cycle starts again.
12: A poo-loving, hat-popping fungus.
2: Yeah, got it. You could say a coprophagus, a poo-eating. Many fungi like to live on and eat poo, and thank heavens that they do.
12: Tell me, okay, this is what's confused me from an early age. What is it about a fungus that makes it not an animal, not a plant, that something special that we have to, I mean, apart from the wonderful properties these organisms have, is what's the essence of it that, you know, in the cells or what is it that makes it not like
2: why is it
12: any other animal or plant?
2: It has its own kingdom, the mycota. Well, they have actually in the past been poetically described as animals trapped in tubes, but they are quite different to animals. They're completely unlike plants, although they're usually studied by people who are doing botany and things like that. They're completely unlike plants. They have no chloroplast, so they can't photosynthesize, they can't make their own food. They have to basically get it from their environment by eating things which have already made that food. But I think, they live in, the tubes they live in are made of chitin, which is the same stuff that lobsters' claws are made of.
12: Chitin's a fabulous bit of material you find all over the place, isn't it?
2: Indestructible, practically, yes.
12: Is that the same thing as fingernails, or have I got that wrong?
2: No, that's keratin.
12: Keratin.
2: Yeah.
12: Chitin. Hey, I could get that wrong easily.
2: They do sound alike, but... arthropods and insects and things will make their shell out of chitin, and so do the fungi. And they form what is called hyphae. They're not really considered to be true cells in that sense. So they form these long, tip-growing, tubular structures, very, very tiny, I might say, maybe 5 to 10 microns across, which is... If you took a human hair and chopped it into maybe 100 bits, you know, we're talking very thin, very small, and they grow only at the tips. So they have their own older parts of themselves are left behind as they keep growing. So it's
12: kind of like a tree. I mean, this is, or that's
2: yes,
12: left
2: in
12: behind
2: a way,
12: inwards, the xylem and phloem of trees are.
2: That also, the roots and shoots also have a kind of tip growth. But the fungus, what else makes it special? Well, I guess if we talk about ourselves as animals, we have a fixed number of chromosomes. We are a diploid organism. We have two sets of chromosomes, one from mum, one from dad. And we have we produce eggs and sperm. They then are reunited, and this leads to the growth of another human being. And it's quite different for the fungi. The most advanced kinds, or thought of as advanced, though I hate using these words, are the kinds called basidiomycetes. They're the ones that make what you see as a mushroom, the classic mushroom.
12: Okay, so is that so is some part of the mushroom chitin there? Is that right?
2: The whole thing is made up. That entire beautiful, incredibly complex structure is made up of the little hyphae all meshing around each other. So you get them all entwining to build the stalk and the gills and the little cap. And
12: because it does seem like there's different tissue in a mushroom. There's a stalk, like you say, and
2: some
12: gill and so forth. But it's all one organism that just is forming different structures all...
2: Well, yeah, and it's just these hyphae, these incredibly little tiny hair-like structures wrapped in chitin that all enfold around one another and create these incredibly complex, beautiful structures. But what I was going to say there that makes them very different to animals is in this sort of fairly advanced group, the basidiomycetes, you have a state called the dikaryon. That means there's a nucleus from mum, there's a nucleus from dad, but they never actually fuse. And so the organism has these two nuclei always there in the hyphae, and every time it wants to grow longer, it has to make a new cell wall and grow another, a few centimetres into the ground. It has to form this incredibly complicated little, like a little elbow or a little arm called the clamp connection, so that one nucleus can piggyback around the other, and the new cell, or not really a cell, but the new bit of the hypha ends up with one nucleus from mum and one nucleus from dad. And it's only at the very end of this process, when the mushroom or the fruiting body comes up, that at the end of the gills we have the actual little spores. Each of the spores has a nucleus either from mum or from dad. And when they germinate, they form what is called the monokaryon, and that is a hypha that has only the one nucleus. And that must find a partner and fuse together with it.
12: So that's a haploid number of...
2: That's a haploid state.
12: Meets another one.
2: Spore. They fuse together and you get a new, what is called a mycelium. So when you have all the hyphae growing together in an organised body, you have this thing called a mycelium.
12: These fungus, they're like animals? They're diploid? Is that right?
2: Well, no, I think this is one of the defining reasons why they're not animals, that though in these very advanced ones you do get these two nuclei, the nuclei never actually fuse together, so it never becomes truly diploid, and that's why it's called dikaryotic. In the old days of early microscopists, they noticed some cells had like a little nut inside, looked like a little hazelnut. That was the nucleus, and that's where the word carrion comes from, meaning eukaryotes are the things that have the nut, and the prokaryotes have no nut, which is actually the nucleus. So when you have a dikaryon, you have two nuts, or actually two nuclei that never actually become one. So it's the identities of the two parents remain in the one organism, but as separate things.
12: That's fascinating. I didn't know where the carrion came from, or the eukaryotic or prokaryotic. I knew those names, but didn't know where they came from.

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0: And I might say a mycelium can be massive, so simply because they're under the ground and we don't really see them, we only see the fruiting body. That's the tiniest part, really. So the mycelium can go under the road, it can connect all the trees in a forest, for example, in these situations.
1: It sounds huge. One connected organism, essentially.
0: One massive organism, yeah. And I think the world record there is the... well, you know, our society's obsessed with what's the biggest. So a few years ago, some people worked out that this... it's actually a pathogen. This honey fungus, Armillaria, was the world's biggest organism. They did a genetic analysis of the hyphae, Armillaria hyphae, in this particular area, and found that this massive, well, creature, I like to think of it as a kind of under the ground.
1: The creature under the ground.
0: You got it.
1: Armillaria.
0: Yeah, not related to malaria.
1: Okay.
0: Just a fungus. You've probably seen it. It's actually very bad for trees and it kills them, unfortunately, but it has a quite a bright yellow fruiting body, which will appear. But you got to remember, under the soil, that could go for miles. So they worked out that this particular beast, this particular Armillaria, under the soil, probably weighed about 10,000 kilograms.
1: Goodness.
0: And it went for 15 hectares, and it was probably...
1: That's not mucking around, is it?
0: 1,500 years old.
1: Wow.
0: So it's been there a long time.
1: Been there a long time.
2: The beauty of a mushroom can mask a beast within. A distrust of these earthy excrescences has evolved over the centuries. Medieval herbalists could not explain them, but found in the writings of the Greeks and Romans many tales of the delights and dangers of such strange new-fangled meats. To eat or not to eat, that was the question. Road 1, the meadow mushrooms are in kind the best. It's ill-trusting any of the rest. To the superstitious medieval mind, the phenomenon of fungus seemed supernatural. The toadstool readily accepted as an occult symbol central to a mystic world of devil's spit and devil's bunions, toad cheese and witch's butter. Around the so-called fly agaric, there weave 100 tales of death and ecstasy, of ritual inebriation and convulsive frenzy.
3: That was Tim Don't Call Me Toadstool Baines talking fungus with Dr. Virginia Shepherd from the Department of Biophysics at the University of New South Wales. Coming up... cats and drugs don't mix.
4: Hello, I'm Max Planck, and I'm a famous physicist. You might know me from such famous scientific discoveries as the black body radiation formula. If there's one thing that's constant in my life, it's discovery. The National Science Show. Is that okay?
5: Very good, thanks, Max.
4: Can I go now?
5: Sure can.
4: Okay.
3: And now, Gina with a story about cats, drugs, and rock and roll. Though, if not rock and roll, at least disgruntled academics, which is pretty close.
6: I've got a piece from last week's Nature here that I'm not quite sure what I think about this piece, so I'll tell you about it and see what you think. A researcher has to turn his back on controversial research into the impact of amphetamines on cats in the face of opposition from individuals and animal rights groups. Michael Padel, a vet at Ohio State University, OSU in Columbus, will no longer lead its study of the interaction between consumption of methamphetamine, better known as speed, and the impact of feline immunodeficiency virus on cats' brains and immune systems. Padel's study had previously been the target of lawsuits and, according to university officials, he has been subjected to threatening phone calls and emails from opponents of the work. He says that he has now accepted a, quote, better opportunity elsewhere and is leaving the OSU. Padel cites the protests as a factor in his decision, but adds that he didn't win the backing he wanted from the OSU. We couldn't come to an agreement on all aspects of my career and how I should be supported, he says. University officials say that the OSU beefed up its security to protect Padel's work, which is supported by a $1.7 million grant from the National Institute on Drug Abuse, part of the National Institutes of Health in America. Animal rights groups that opposed the research, including a local organisation, Protect Our Earth's Treasures, or POET, say they will carry on opposing the work if it continues under new leadership. The first results from the project, published last month, show that methamphetamine drastically increases replication of the virus in cat nerve cells. Podell says this finding vindicates the approach taken by the experiment, which was designed to explore the links between human drug use and susceptibility to HIV. Supporters of biomedical research on animals fear that Podell's departure will compromise other projects. He isn't the first and will not be the last to abandon research in the face of opposition, says Frankie Trull, president of the Foundation for Biomedical Research, which lobbies against tougher regulation of animal research. But Podell does not concede that the circumstances of his departure will encourage the harassment of researchers. OSU officials will decide shortly whether the project, which was due to run until 2005, will continue under new leadership. On the other hand, the Physicians Committee for Responsible Medicine, a group that supports tighter controls on animal experiments, is suing the NIH for allegedly failing to provide information about the experiment as required by the Freedom of Information Act. And I think this is one we're going to be following up in the future.
3: Now, you can't possibly expect something like that to pass without a good old venting of opinion. So, Tim, what do you reckon? Animal experiments, good, bad, what do you reckon?
5: Well, this is it. There's no sort of black and white here. I mean, there's black, all animal experimentation is good and we can go ahead and do whatever. There's white, where nothing should be allowed and we should not experiment on animals in principle or in practice. But realistically, it's all a huge grey area. And your position on it, whatever you take, will be opposed by someone who wants to do animal experimentation on some level or some people who don't want it done at all.
6: I guess the question I had on this particular story, I think my main question was, what were the grounds of objection? I mean, was it just we shouldn't be doing nasty things to cute little kittens, a position for which I have some sympathy, being a cat person, or was it some sort of, was the problem, no, this research isn't showing what you say it's showing, so it's unnecessary, or it's the wrong model, or it's a particularly distasteful type of research. I guess I want to know a bit more about
5: it. Is it without scientific value or not sufficient scientific value to warrant these experiments on cats?
6: Because I know when we were talking about this, sorry, Chris, I can see you waving your hand.
3: It's all right. Here. Well,
6: we were chatting about this last week when Branwen was here, and this is kind of her field. The first thing she said was, oh, cat model? As if to say, well, why would they be running the research on this type of model anyway? So maybe there is a point there.
5: Well, there is it. The closer you get to humans in terms of choice of your model mammal, the sort of more dangerously close you get to, I don't know, ethical problems.
3: Yeah, well, get some chimps in there, that's what I reckon.
5: Nice one, Chris.
3: Yes.
5: You're going to make enemies real fast.
3: Oh, I was kidding there.
6: Yeah, listen. Chris had his ironic face on there, but for those of you who couldn't see in
5: radio,
6: the studio.
3: But quite seriously, I think there are a number of different lines to be drawn in the sand here. One line is, you know, we're talking about cute, fluffy cats. Everyone loves a cat. If we were talking about cockroaches, would that be a problem? You know, I want to do some research on cockroaches. Yeah, kill the bastards. You know, get as many as you like. Here's a whole bucket load. If we're talking about animals that aren't seen to be terribly cute or terribly nice or terribly, you know, useful things to have around, is that all right?
6: Well, in a way, cockroach research would be even less patronizing in a way, because if you're doing research into cockroaches, I'm sure there are some people who are just desperately fascinated by them, but a lot of the research is going to be into the cockroach as a cockroach to try and figure out the best way to kill them, basically. And you could almost argue that that's less patronizing and less exploitative than studying it for what it can, for what use we can make of it. You know what I mean? Like, instead of using a cat model to study human health, you're studying a cockroach as an entity in itself.
3: So cockroaches, dolphins in tanks, trying to understand dolphin language, that kind of thing, as opposed to getting kitties in cages and whacking them full of drugs to see whether or not they're going to help us, you know, get rid of AIDS.
5: Well, that's you're saying that in a rather sensationalist way. I agree.
3: This is a sensational program.
5: That's right.
6: But tabloid radio.
5: You were talking about drawing lines. I mean, where do you say is the greater use for these cats? If you've got
3: something
5: that's going to kill the entire human race or a cat, I've got to go for something that might solve, you know, diseases, problems for the entire human race.
3: Never let it be said that on this show we don't go for the big issues.
2: To a fertile imagination, so elegant a structure must be possessed of magical powers. A magic to be seen in all these venomous fruits, in the inexplicable suddenness of their coming.
3: And that's it for another discovery. I'm Chris Stewart, and joining me in the Purple Velvet Lounge of the 2SER studio

0: 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I'm Ian Wolfe.
1: You can join us for more sciencey goodness same time next week. 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
2: Science is fun. It helps you to learn, to know, and to appreciate. When you study science, you may go on field trips. You discover the marvelous interrelationships between all living things. You learn to read the history of the Earth as it is written in rocks and fossils. You find out what makes things tick. Everything from a molecule to a living organism. In the study of science is found the most useful and satisfying knowledge of man. Knowledge of his physical world, its past, its present, and its future. And in your moments of relaxation, now and in the years to come, you will find the study of science leading you into fascinating pursuits. Photography. Collecting. Why study science? Study science because you will find in the study of science a richer, more rewarding life.
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I'm Leo, and thanks for today's listening. I will be back again next Thursday at 7 o'clock. But I will leave you tonight with a Chinese song, the Chinese singer David Tao. The song name is 心乱跳. Stay tuned, because coming up next is our Community Radio Network programs. Ta for now.

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Sana naging maganda naman ang inyong weekend at kahit medyo mabilis lumipas ang dalawang araw na pahinga, don't worry, we've got the perfect soundtrack to help you wind down before another busy week begins. Whether you're relaxing at home, finishing some chores, driving back from a weekend getaway, getting ready for tomorrow's workday, or simply enjoying a quiet night in, thank you for spending part of your evening with us. For the next hour, sit back, relax, and enjoy the biggest hits making waves in the Philippines right now. From chart climbers to fan favorites, we've got them all lined up for you tonight. So ako po si DJ Ilo, and this is Pinoy Tambayan Top 10, counting down the hottest and most requested songs in the Philippines, courtesy of Monster RX. So turn up the volume, sing along if you know the words, and let's see which song takes the number one spot tonight. So ready na ba kayo, Adelaide? Starting off our countdown tonight, at number 10 is Kim Petras with Need for Speed.

0: made
1: it. That was Need for Speed by Kim Petras at number 10. One thing fans often say about Kim Petras is that she knows exactly how to make songs that feel fun and unapologetic. While a lot of pop songs today lean toward heartbreak and drama, Kim's music usually feels like an invitation to let loose and enjoy oneself. And let's be honest, we've all had those moments where we're driving home with the windows down, music turned up, and pretending we're in our own music video. So this song definitely has that kind of energy. Moving up the countdown now, at number 9, it's Calvin Harris and Jazzy with Satisfied.

that was Satisfy from Calvin Harris and Jazzy. One thing that's always impressed me about Calvin Harris is how many different generations of listeners know his music. Some people remember his early dance hits from more than a decade ago, while younger listeners are discovering him through newer collaborations and streaming playlists. And despite them being one of the biggest producers in the world, he rarely feels the need to be the center of attention. Instead, he lets the music speak for itself. That's actually harder than it sounds in an industry where everyone is constantly trying to stand out. As for Jazzy, her smooth vocal style gives this track that effortless feel. It's a kind of song that can work at a summer festival, during a road trip, or even just playing quietly while you're winding down after a busy day. Now from global dance music, let's head back to OPM. Here's Beanie at number 8 with Blush.

0: That was Beanie with Blush. It's amazing how much has changed for Beanie in just a few years. If you've been following them since the beginning, you'll remember the days when they were still introducing themselves to audiences and slowly building a following, one performance at a time. Today, they're representing Filipino music on a much bigger stage. But what many fans love is that they still feel approachable and genuine. Whether it's interviews, live streams, funny behind-the-scenes clips, or social media content, supporters often say the members remind them of friends or siblings rather than untouchable celebrities. Maybe that's why people continue rooting for them. And yes, their music is catchy and performances are polished, but there's also the genuine connection with the audience that feels very natural. Let's continue our countdown at number 7. Let's hear it from Lady Gaga and Doechii with Runway.
1: Number 7.
2: No matter what, no matter what, you got.

Grabe talaga ang playlist natin tonight. And what you've heard is Lady Gaga and Doechii's Runway. Lady Gaga has been in the music industry long enough to have inspired an entire generation of younger artists. What's remarkable is that after all these years, she still finds ways to surprise people. A lot of artists eventually settle into a formula that works, but Gaga has never really been comfortable staying in one lane. Whether it's pop, jazz, film, stadium tours, or collaborations like this one, she seems happiest when she's trying something different. And then you add Doechii into the mix, an artist known for confidence, creativity, and not being afraid to stand out. And suddenly, you have two performers who thrive on individuality, sharing the same track. That's probably why the song feels so bold and full of personality. Okay, breathe in and out muna tayo as we head into our number 6. His Four of Spades, Kabisado. Number

0: says, Kabisado by Four of Spades. You know what's interesting about Four of Spades? Their songs seem to age really well. Even years after release, people still discover them for the first time and immediately understand why so many fans fell in love with the band. Part of that comes from their sound, of course. While many songs are tied to a specific trend or moment in time, Four of Spades mixes influences from different eras. You'll hear hints of funk, retro pop, rock, and OPM all blending together naturally. But beyond the music itself, I think many listeners connect with the memories attached to these songs. Maybe it reminds someone of university days, a barkada road trip, late night tambay sessions, or simply a happier chapter of life. And music has a funny way of doing that. It becomes the soundtrack to moments we never forget. Wrapping up the first half of tonight's countdown, if you're just tuning in here on Pinoy Radio Adelaide 101.5, welcome. You're listening to Pinoy Tambayan Top 10 with DJ Elo. Counting down the hottest and the most requested songs in the Philippines, courtesy of Monster RX. Before we take a short break, let's quickly look back at our countdown so far. So we got number 10, Need for Speed by Kim Petras. Number 9, Satisfied by Calvin Harris and Jazzy. Number 8, Blush by Beanie. Number 7, Runway by Lady Gaga and Doechii. And number 6 is this one that you're listening. It's Kabisado by Four of Spades. So don't go too far. Grab a snack. Top up that coffee. Finish washing those dishes and simply sit back and relax. We'll be right back after this short break here on Pinoy Radio Adelaide 101.5 FM.
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1: 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Hope you're having a relaxing Sunday evening wherever you're listening from tonight. Whether you're at home preparing for the week ahead, driving home from work, and simply enjoying some downtime before Monday arrives. So thank you for spending part of your night with us. We've counted down numbers 10 through 6, and now it's time to reveal the songs that made it into this month's top 5. So let's continue the countdown, and let's start with number 5. Here's Cat's Eye with Pinky Up. Number

with Pinky Up. One thing that's exciting about following music is discovering artists right before they become huge. You hear a song, you add it in your playlist, and then suddenly, a few months later, everyone else is talking about them. Cat's Eye seems to be having that kind of moment right now. Their international lineup gives them a unique identity. But what keeps listeners interested is how naturally the members work together despite coming from different backgrounds and cultures. And honestly, that's one of the great things about music. It doesn't matter where you're from, what language you speak, or how old you are. If a song connects with people, it connects. And speaking of connection, this next song is definitely connecting all kinds of people, all age range. Who am I talking about? Here's number 4, BTS with Swim. Number

0: for the
1: yes,
0: dive.
1: That's my favorite. That was BTS Swim. If you've ever met a BTS fan, you'll know one thing very quickly. They are passionate. And that's because BTS has always offered more than just catchy songs. For many fans around the world, their music became a source of comfort during difficult periods. Whether it was through lyrics, interviews, or simply seeing the group's journeys from trainees to global superstars, people found inspiration in their story. What's remarkable is that despite reaching levels of success most artists can only dream about, they continue creating music that feels personal and relatable. Maybe that's why their fan base continues growing year after year. Grabe, super excited na ang Australia for their world tour. Next year, they will be here in Melbourne and Sydney. So we are ready. Australian BTS fans are already ready for BTS. Okay, number 3 na tayo agad-agad. I always say these words. But here we are at number 3. Let's bring in Madonna and Sabrina Carpenter. Bring Your Love.

0: talk about.
1: That was Bring Your Love by Madonna and Sabrina Carpenter at number 3. This is one of those collaborations that feels unexpected at first, but makes sense once you hear it. You've got Madonna, a pop icon who helped shape decades of music, and Sabrina Carpenter, one of the standout pop voices of the new generation. It's like two eras of pop meeting in one song, and listeners from completely different backgrounds can enjoy it in their own way. Now we're down to the final two. So, ready na ba kayo for number 2? Here's Olivia Rodrigo with Drop Dead.

That was Drop Dead by Olivia Rodrigo. Olivia has built her reputation on being very direct with emotions. So she doesn't overcomplicate things. She writes them the way they feel. And that's why many people relate to her. Even if the situation in the song isn't exactly your story, the feeling behind it often is. But now we've reached the most important moment of the night. But of course, before we reveal this month's number one song, recap muna tayo. At number five, we got Pinky Up by Cat's Eye. Number four, Swim by BTS. Number three, Bring Your Love by Madonna and Sabrina Carpenter. And number two, Drop Dead by Olivia Rodrigo. After this, please stay tuned for Senti Nights with Papa J right here on Pinoy Radio Adelaide 101.5 FM. And don't forget, next Sunday from 9 p.m. to 11 p.m. ulit, we're back. It's Pinoy Radio Adelaide for your Sunday night tambayan. Of course, before we play our number one song, let's introduce it first. So, finally, ito na ang number one and most requested song in the Philippines this month. This song don't need to be loud to be felt. This track is actually, it feels soft, warm, and familiar. The kind of song that fits perfectly on a quiet Sunday night like this. And maybe that's why it connects with so many listeners. It doesn't try too hard. It just feels honest. And sometimes that's exactly what people need before another busy week begins. So let's play it. Our number one for the month, this is Lambing by Lola Amor.

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Maraming salamat for spending your Sunday night with us. To everyone heading into a new week, take care, stay safe, and keep the music close. Ako si DJ Ilo. Good

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Good evening, Adelaide, and to everyone listening from wherever you are tonight. This is Senti Nights with Papa J's Love Playlist, your Sunday night companion, your quiet space to slow down, breathe, and feel a little lighter. Tonight, we're diving into songs that remind us of who we were, who we loved, and who we're still becoming. Whether you're winding down after a long day or lying awake with a heart full of thoughts, I'm here to keep you company. Settle in. Let the music hold you for a while. This is Senti Nights, and I'm Papa J.

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It's funny how a single melody can bring back a whole chapter of your life, a moment you thought you'd forgotten, a feeling you didn't realize you still carried. That's the magic of sentimental music. It lets us revisit the past without getting stuck in it. If your heart feels a little heavy tonight, take your time. Healing doesn't follow a schedule. You're tuned in to Senti Nights with Papa J. That one was Just Tell Me You Love Me by England Dan and John Ford Coley, a song that never fails to touch the softest part of the heart. And coming up next, a track that defined an era of pure, heartfelt devotion. Here's I Knew I Loved You by Savage Garden.

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1: On the 24th of May, 1991, the Philippines and the United States opened formal discussions on the future of American military bases in the country, a debate that would shape national identity and sovereignty. 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History often turns on conversations about who we are and who we want to become.
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You're still with Papa J on Senti Nights. I hope the songs tonight are keeping you company in the gentlest way. And before we continue, a warm shout out to everyone tuned in tonight, our late night listeners here in Adelaide, back home in the Philippines, and all around the world. To those celebrating something special, happy birthday to you. May your year be filled with love, peace, and moments that make your heart feel full. They say distance doesn't break a connection, silence does. And maybe the people meant for us are the ones who keep showing up, even quietly, even from far away. If you want to send a dedication or a message to someone special, connect with us through our socials. Just look for Pinoy Radio Adelaide on Facebook and Instagram. 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

As we wrap up tonight's episode of Senti Nights, I want to leave you with this. You deserve a love that chooses you, not just on the good days, but especially on the difficult ones. A love that stays, listens, and grows with you. Don't settle for anything less than the tenderness you give. Thank you for spending your Sunday night with me. I'm leaving you with the song Remember Me This Way by Jordan Hill. This has been Papa J saying good night and keep the love alive.

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0: 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The estimates are that the volunteer strength in this sector ranges from 18,000 to 22,000. And this number, of course, includes yours truly, your host Shampa, along with all the other presenters that you get to listen to on Radio Adelaide's Indian programs and other broadcasts. Our station, Radio Adelaide, is celebrating its Subscriber Fest 2026 this month. So we would love to have you on board for this festival, and there'll be some information to share to encourage the participation in this program, because it happens to be one of the most important annual endeavors for funding the operation of our community radio. All that is coming in today's program, but first, let's get this show rolling off with a beautiful melody that has a catchy rhythm that you'll surely enjoy. This is from the movie Golmaal Fun Unlimited of 2006 with singers Shekhar Ravjiani and Sneha Pant. In fact, my solo journey on the airwaves today will be with such melodious tracks, with amazing beats and musical versatility, that I have selected very carefully to play for you on this show. And I have loved doing this. It gives me so much joy.

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Good afternoon and welcome to the Indian Wave at 2. My name is Shampa and I thank you for tuning in today. We are on Radio Adelaide 101.5 FM, rich and real as always. And what's on my show this afternoon? Well, today, Sunday 24th of May, happens to be the final day of the National Volunteers Week 2026 in Australia. So this is really a very significant week for all individuals and agencies engaged in volunteering in any kind of activity. So let me share some essential and crucial thoughts on the same

The estimates are that the volunteer strength in this sector ranges from 18,000 to 22,000. And this number, of course, includes yours truly, Yehoshampa, along with all the other presenters that you get to listen to on Radio Adelaide's Indian programs and other broadcasts. Our station, Radio Adelaide, is celebrating its Subscriber Fest 2026 this month. So we would love to have you on board for this festival, and there'll be some information to share to encourage the participation in this program, because it happens to be one of the most important annual endeavors for funding the operation of our community radio. All that is coming in today's program, but first, let's get this show rolling off with a beautiful melody that has a catchy rhythm that you'll surely enjoy. This is from the movie Golmaal Fun Unlimited of 2006 with singers Shekhar Ravjiani and Sneha Pant. In fact, my solo journey on the airwaves today will be with such melodious tracks with amazing beats and musical versatility that I have selected very carefully to play for you on this show. And I have loved doing this. It gives me so much joy to select the music very carefully. Most of the songs are off the beaten track, not so mainstream really, but you'll surely love listening to every melody that I play today. So let's enjoy the song Aage Piche and stay with me for what's coming up ahead.

The song Aage Piche is what you have just listened to, and it's composed by Vishal Dadlani and Shekhar Ravjani, and the lyrics are by Vishal Dadlani and Kumar. Back to the main theme of this show. As we know, Australia is currently celebrating its last leg of the National Volunteer Week 2026. And volunteers are considered to be the backbone of communities here in Australia. Now, who are these volunteers and what is their profile generally? Volunteers in our multicultural Australia come from diverse ethnicities and backgrounds, and they are of all age groups, from the young to the elderly. And it was amazing for me to learn very recently that more than 6 million Australians volunteer every year, giving their time, efforts and skills freely to support worthy causes and to support other individuals in need. That's a huge presence of volunteers in a nation of only around 27 million people. There are several reasons that inspire people to volunteer. Let's get to know about these now. Top on the list is, of course, the call of sheer humanism. At the core of this engagement of people is a progressive philosophy that focuses on improving the human condition. Selfless concern, or altruism, is another driving force for volunteering. This underlines a moral motivation to help others without expecting any personal gain. Philanthropy or charity, donating money or resources to specific causes, and of course donating time too, is another kind of volunteering. Overall, there's a motive to do good things for others and promote human welfare, giving rein to the inherent character traits that many individuals harbor of benevolence and goodwill to others who are in need. People also volunteer for meaningful personal reasons. These include giving back some value to the community, making social connections, pursuing deeply held personal values, creating opportunities for meaningful experience, or gaining some benefits that are uplifting in nature. So the reasons for volunteering can be many and varied, and it's a way to go to create some measurable and meaningful impact on the society and environment around us. There are also some concrete gains that inevitably flow back to the volunteers through their engagements. Volunteering in the community creates opportunities for social interaction and a sense of belonging. Deep connections are made with neighbors and residents and local organizations that share the same values as the volunteers. This kind of social interaction has a positive psychological impact on the mind and spirit, as you can imagine. And this promotes physical well-being too, because such activities enhance self-esteem and lower stress and depression. So, volunteering is a great way to gain a sense of purpose and to get to feel fulfilled and happy. It is also an excellent path for networking and at the same time getting to learn or enhance valued skills such as leadership, management, and communication. Okay, that's a lot of thoughts from me on the subject of volunteering. Before I continue on this further, let's take a break for music. Coming up now is a lovely dance track that I find so enjoyable. Sayyare from the hit film Salame Ishq of 2007, with singers Shilpa, Shankar Mahadevan and Loy, lyricist Sameer. Shankar, Ehsan and Loy are the composers. Let's enjoy the high-spirited beats.

0: The Indian Wave on Radio Adelaide 101.5 FM, and here with your host Shampa this afternoon. And we are celebrating Australia's National Volunteering Week on this program. And let me take this moment to salute all the wonderful volunteers out there in every community for the valued services they render to society, be it for mental health, safety of women, care of environment, firefighting, animal welfare, safety in water, and every other field. It has been a pleasure for me to meet some of these beautiful human beings in our city and elsewhere over the years. To continue with our focus now, anyone feeling inspired to be a volunteer supporting great national causes will be able to find volunteer involving organizations across Australia quite easily. There are national networks on Go Volunteer, Seek Volunteer, or the Volunteering Australia platform to match with charities, not-for-profits, and community groups. I have checked these portals while getting ready for this broadcast, and I find these sites have so many causes one can volunteer for, and you can pick up whatever is nearest to your heart. National peak bodies promote volunteering, provide training to volunteers, and support volunteer leadership and engagements as managers and coordinators. For localized support, the local peak body to contact for South Australia and Northern Territory is Volunteering SANNT. These are portals that any potential volunteer can seek out to learn more and start the good work of volunteering. The selection of a volunteer role is up to the individual seeking an opportunity to volunteer, that goes without saying, and depending on personal preference, whether one wants to help locally or support national causes, these portals allow a volunteer to filter and zero in on suitable roles by location, interest, and time commitment. Thousands of individual not-for-profits and charities rely on volunteers every day across Australia. Let me mention some of these major organizations that seek and involve volunteers on a regular basis that we are so familiar with, actually. Everyone knows about the Australian Red Cross. It has over a whopping 16,000 members and volunteers across Australia to support emergency disaster recovery, critical blood donations, migrant support, and community programs. It is part of the world's largest humanitarian network. Rural or Country Fire Service, RFS or CFS, and State Emergency Service, SES, are state-based emergency service agencies that rely on local volunteer forces to protect communities during natural disasters like fire, extreme heat, storms, floods. The SES also responds to road crash, water, and other space rescues. They do lots of rescue stuff. There are uncounted number of individuals who assist at food banks, wildlife shelters, helping local sporting teams, planting trees or picking up rubbish with land care groups, safety against domestic violence, responding to natural disasters and emergencies, and many more of such community issues. This list is endless, and it is so reassuring that volunteers are ready to provide support in any major situation. There's, of course, always the opportunity to volunteer at local levels in small organizations with a handful of volunteers, in community groups too, for culture and art. It's to be appreciated and applauded that volunteering touches all aspects of Australian society and helps in many ways. And indeed, volunteers help to build stronger and more resilient communities across Australia. And once again, salutes to all the noble volunteers. And with that, it's time for a pause for music again. And the song coming up is Shola Shola from the 90s, from the film Andaz Apna Apna. The singers are many: S.V. Balasubramaniam, Sapna Mukherjee, Behroz Chatterjee, Devashish Dasgupta, composed by Tushar Bhatia and written by lyricist Majru Sultanpuri. Let's enjoy the song.
1: Shola, shola.

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I treasure the beautiful memories of enjoying Radio Adelaide's 50th anniversary celebrations. That was in the year 2022. And needless to mention, but of course, how can I not mention that we, the volunteers associated with this station, feel so proud and privileged to be part of this pioneering community station. 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
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And now the next selection of music is ready to go on air. It's again with a spirited rhythm. Enjoy the track.

That was from the film Ishq Ne Crazy Kiya of 2015 with singer Amitabh Narayan, music by Lalit Pandit and lyrics by Sameer Anjan. Welcome back on Radio Adelaide with your host Shampa. Now I wish to focus on the world of community radios of Australia, a world that I have always felt is so rewarding for me as a passionate radio volunteer to connect with. And I guess all my radio colleagues share the same feeling. As I've mentioned before, there are between 18,000 and 22,000 volunteers that drive the community radio sector in Australia. They provide essential support over 450 stations across the nation. These are dedicated individuals contributing the time free, along with a very small number of paid staff. I do realize that many in our local communities may not have much awareness about this kind of radio service available for the public, including for people of Indian origin in Australia. And it's true, I have talked on this matter on our radio recently. I'm highlighting this today again because we have the subscriber fest of a community radio station going on air these days, and I would like every listener to appreciate fully the role community radios play for the diverse population of Australia. I would like to share information and whatever knowledge I have gathered over the years about this very useful and vital media sector. This is a general kind of perspective on community radios that the public should know about. It's obvious that community radios have been created to serve the community in a local area. The broadcasting services through this media are available free of charge to the public. These are oriented towards the local community's needs and interests. As we know, the population across Australia is a composite of many hundreds of different communities from all corners of the globe. And so, as you can imagine, adequate broadcast services to cater to such diversity of cultures and languages are quite often not available in other media. It's easy to understand, as the logistics required may be much too broad. Community radios help with the services to meet this situation. It is the community radio's purpose and endeavor to provide opportunities to the different communities in local areas to have their presence on air. The contents are of non-commercial nature. Our Adelaide city has around a dozen of such stations. These are only for the metropolitan area, and many others serve outer areas. So as you know by now, this dynamic communication sector functions overwhelmingly with the involvement of volunteers from the local community, and all are participating free. There may be also some local entities giving free support or supporting on a not-for-profit basis. Community radio services need and look towards the involvement of the community members to participate on all fronts, such as content production that go on air, like I and other radio hosts do regularly, and there are technical operations, administration, and fundraising too, like nowadays during Subscriber Fest, to be done too by local volunteers who are keen and capable. And in this manner, communities that come on board are able to have a platform for broadcasts of their own music and arts and culture in their own languages. And this is really a precious opportunity to be valued. Time for a pit stop now, and here's the next peppy track to enjoy. Bade Dilwala from the film Tees Mar Khan with singers Sukhwinder Singh and Shreya Ghoshal. Enjoy the high-spirited song and we'll be back. Oh, yeah.

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I come to our broadcast for the Indian community now. We have two broadcasts, Radio Priyabharati and the Indian Wave, to serve the local Indian population and anyone beyond this who happens to take an interest. 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Both are on air on Sunday afternoons, starting at 1 p.m. and at 2 p.m. respectively. 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The language is English for this program, The Indian Wave, you are listening to now. And we have programs in Hindi, Bengali, Gujarati, and Punjabi languages in our Priyabharati broadcasts. Once every month in each language, in the order I mentioned. And I'm sure some of you may have tuned in to the Punjabi program that got over at 2 p.m. today, before this program started. We share stories, news, and beautiful Indian music, as well as events in Adelaide, and chats with interesting persons in both programs. And this gives our Indian community a voice on air that reflects our culture and our arts, particularly our music, and celebrates achievements and special happenings. 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That's the way I feel about participating as a producer and presenter, as well as an administrator for our Indian group on radio here. And I would like to repeat that all volunteers in our Indian radio team contributing to Radio Adelaide deeply cherish the broadcasting opportunity to serve our community through our broadcast service. And I do know that the time and endeavor that we offer as volunteers are truly appreciated by a significant section of our community. Thank you, dear supporters, for that. Regular listeners may remember that I have talked on the current theme a couple of times earlier. I'll need to repeat the story time to time for our new listeners, or for the few listeners that may not have realized that community radio serves local communities and the volunteers dedicate the time and efforts free for it. 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
enjoy the charming song Balandar from the movie Mumbai Mirror, voiced by Ritu Pathak. Anand Raj Anand and Naveen Tyagi are composer and lyricist respectively. Let's have a listen.

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This program ends with another lively track that should spread some warmth and cheer against the winter cold. The title is Humse Pyar Kar Le Tu from the film Teri Meri Kahani, composer Sajid Khan. Please tune in to Dipali's new program next Sunday, same time, same channel, that's at 2 p.m. on 101.5 FM Radio Adelaide. 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

Good afternoon, everyone. This is Peter Travascus welcoming you to another edition of Classical Sunday on Radio Adelaide 101.5 FM. As a starter to today's music, we turn to Barbara Nisman, a very talented solo pianist. She will play for us the Sonata for Piano, a work written by Alberto Ginastera back in 1952, which does seem a long time ago, doesn't it?

Barbara Nisman was the pianiste in that rendition of Dinastera's Sonata for Piano. Now we turn to the Elder Conservatorium Wind Orchestra, conducted by Robert Hauer, and they will play for us the Yiddish Dances by Gorb.

There we heard the Elder Conservatorium Wind Ensemble playing the Yiddish Dances of Gorb. Now we welcome the music of Tchaikovsky to the programme. We hear the variations on a Rococo theme, Opus 33. Today we have Janos Starka as the solo cellist, with Ant Aldarati conducting the London Symphony Orchestra.

And to follow the variations on a Rococo theme by Tchaikovsky, we turn to the writings of Enrico Granados. The CD cover tells me that his Suite Orientale reveals his sense of vivid orchestral colour and melodic imagination, couched in the exotic language of the time. Well, let's see if that statement is really true. Pablo González is the conductor of the Barcelona Symphony Orchestra.

That was the Suite Orientale of Enrique Granados. If you are compiling a program of music for a concert or something similar, you have to be sensible to the feelings of the proposed audience, and this often precludes the inclusion of many works. However, a march will usually provide an interesting and enjoyable inclusion. So let's hear the funeral march from Grania and Diarmid, Opus 42, by Edward Elgar. Today's performance comes from the New Zealand Symphony Orchestra, conducted by James Judd.

That was The Funeral March by Edward Elgar. This is Classical Sunday on Radio Adelaide, and it comes to you because generous people have made donations to the station or have become subscribers. So why not become a donor or subscriber yourself right now, and so avoid any awful situations? 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Now let's hear the Berliner Philharmonica, directed by Claudio Abbado, as they play for us A Night on the Bald Mountain by Mussorgsky.

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Sana naging maganda naman ang inyong weekend at kahit medyo mabilis lumipas ang dalawang araw na pahinga, don't worry, we've got the perfect soundtrack to help you wind down before another busy week begins. Whether you're relaxing at home, finishing some chores, driving back from a weekend getaway, getting ready for tomorrow's workday, or simply enjoying a quiet night in, thank you for spending part of your evening with us. For the next hour, sit back, relax, and enjoy the biggest hits making waves in the Philippines right now. From chart climbers to fan favorites, we've got them all lined up for you tonight. So ako po si DJ Ilo, and this is Pinoy Tambayan Top 10, counting down the hottest and most requested songs in the Philippines, courtesy of Monster RX. So turn up the volume, sing along if you know the words, and let's see which song takes the number one spot tonight. So ready na ba kayo, Adelaide? Starting off our countdown tonight, at number 10 is Kim Petras with...

is Need for Speed by Kim Petras at number 10. One thing fans often say about Kim Petras is that she knows exactly how to make songs that feel fun and unapologetic. While a lot of pop songs today lean toward heartbreak and drama, Kim's music usually feels like an invitation to let loose and enjoy oneself. And let's be honest, we've all had those moments where we're driving home with the windows down, music turned up, and pretending we're in our own music video. So this song definitely has that kind of energy. Moving up the countdown now, at number 9, it's Calvin Harris and Jazzy with Satisfy.

Yes, that was Satisfy from Calvin Harris and Jazzy. One thing that's always impressed me about Calvin Harris is how many different generations of listeners know his music. Some people remember his early dance hits from more than a decade ago, while younger listeners are discovering him through newer collaborations and streaming playlists. And despite them being one of the biggest producers in the world, he rarely feels the need to be the center of attention. Instead, he lets the music speak for itself. That's actually harder than it sounds in an industry where everyone is constantly trying to stand out. As for Jazzy, her smooth vocal style gives this track that effortless feel. It's a kind of song that can work at a summer festival, during a road trip, or even just playing quietly while you're winding down after a busy day. Now from global dance music, let's head back to OPM. Here's Beanie at number 8 with Blush.

0: That was Beanie with Blush. It's amazing how much has changed for Beanie in just a few years. If you've been following them since the beginning, you'll remember the days when they were still introducing themselves to audiences and slowly building a following, one performance at a time. Today, they're representing Filipino music on a much bigger stage. But what many fans love is that they still feel approachable and genuine. Whether it's interviews, live streams, funny behind-the-scenes clips, or social media content, supporters often say the members remind them of friends or siblings rather than untouchable celebrities. Maybe that's why people continue rooting for them. And yes, their music is catchy and performances are polished, but there's also the genuine connection with the audience that feels very natural. Let's continue our countdown at number 7. Let's hear it from Lady Gaga and Doechii with Runway.
1: Number 7. No matter what, no matter what.

Grabe talaga ang playlist natin tonight. And what you've heard is Lady Gaga and Doechii's Runway. Lady Gaga has been in the music industry long enough to have inspired an entire generation of younger artists. What's remarkable is that after all these years, she still finds ways to surprise people. A lot of artists eventually settle into a formula that works, but Gaga has never really been comfortable staying in one lane. Whether it's pop, jazz, film, stadium tours, or collaborations like this one, she seems happiest when she's trying something different. And then you add Doechii into the mix, an artist known for confidence, creativity, and not being afraid to stand out. And suddenly, you have two performers who thrive on individuality, sharing the same track. That's probably why the song feels so bold and full of personality. Okay, breathe in and out muna tayo as we head into our number 6. His Four of Spades, Kabisado. Number

0: as Cabisado by Four of Spades. You know what's interesting about Four of Spades? Their songs seem to age really well. Even years after release, people still discover them for the first time and immediately understand why so many fans fell in love with the band. Part of that comes from their sound, of course. While many songs are tied to a specific trend or moment in time, Four of Spades mixes influences from different eras. You'll hear hints of funk, retro pop, rock, and OPM all blending together naturally. But beyond the music itself, I think many listeners connect with the memories attached to these songs. Maybe it reminds someone of university days, a barkada road trip, late night tambay sessions, or simply a happier chapter of life. And music has a funny way of doing that. It becomes the soundtrack to moments we never forget. Wrapping up the first half of tonight's countdown, if you're just tuning in here on Pinoy Radio Adelaide 101.5, welcome. You're listening to Pinoy Tambayan Top 10 with DJ Elo, counting down the hottest and the most requested songs in the Philippines, courtesy of Monster RX. Before we take a short break, let's quickly look back at our countdown so far. So we got number 10, Need for Speed by Kim Petras. Number 9, Satisfy by Calvin Harris and Jazzy. Number 8, Blush by Beanie. Number 7, Runway by Lady Gaga and Doechii. And number 6 is this one that you're listening. It's Cabisado by Four of Spades. So don't go too far. Grab a snack. Top up that coffee. Finish washing those dishes and simply sit back and relax. We'll be right back after this short break here on Pinoy Radio Adelaide 101.5 FM.
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1: 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Hope you're having a relaxing Sunday evening wherever you're listening from tonight. Whether you're at home preparing for the week ahead, driving home from work, and simply enjoying some downtime before Monday arrives. So thank you for spending part of your night with us. We've counted down numbers 10 through 6, and now it's time to reveal the songs that made it into this month's top 5. So let's continue the countdown, and let's start with number 5. Here's Cat's Eye with Pinky Up.
2: Number

What keeps listeners interested is how naturally the members work together despite coming from different backgrounds and cultures. And honestly, that's one of the great things about music. It doesn't matter where you're from, what language you speak, or how old you are. If a song connects with people, it connects. And speaking of connection, this next song is definitely connecting all kinds of people, all age range. Who am I talking about? Here's number 4, BTS with Swim. Number

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One thing that's exciting about following music is discovering artists right before they become huge. You hear a song, you add it in your playlist, and then suddenly, a few months later, everyone else is talking about them. Cat's Eye seems to be having that kind of moment right now. Their international lineup gives them a unique identity.

0: for the
1: Yes, that's my favorite. That was BTS Swim. If you've ever met a BTS fan, you'll know one thing very quickly. They are passionate. And that's because BTS has always offered more than just catchy songs. For many fans around the world, their music became a source of comfort during difficult periods. Whether it was through lyrics, interviews, or simply seeing the group's journeys from trainees to global superstars, people found inspiration in their story. What's remarkable is that despite reaching levels of success most artists can only dream about, they continue creating music that feels personal and relatable. Maybe that's why their fan base continues growing year after year. Grabe, super excited na ang Australia for their world tour. Next year, they will be here in Melbourne and Sydney. So we are ready. Australian BTS fans are already ready for BTS. Okay, number 3 na tayo agad-agad. I always say these words. But here we are at number 3. Let's bring in Madonna and Sabrina Carpenter. Bring your love.

0: And I want to talk about.
1: That was Bring Your Love by Madonna and Sabrina Carpenter at number 3. This is one of those collaboration that feels unexpected at first, but makes sense once you hear it. You've got Madonna, a pop icon who helped shape decades of music, and Sabrina Carpenter, one of the standout pop voices of the new generation. It's like two eras of pop meeting in one song, and listeners from completely different backgrounds can enjoy it in their own way. Now we're down to the final two. So, ready to ba kayo for number 2? Here's Olivia Rodrigo with Drop Dead.

adopted by Olivia Rodrigo. Olivia has built her reputation on being very direct with emotions, so she doesn't overcomplicate things. She writes them the way they feel, and that's why many people relate to her. Even if the situation in the song isn't exactly your story, the feeling behind it often is. But now we've reached the most important moment of the night. But of course, before we reveal this month's number one song, recap muna tayo. At number five, we got Pinky Up by Cat's Eye. Number four, Swim by BTS. Number three, Bring Your Love by Madonna and Sabrina Carpenter. And number two, Drop Dead by Olivia Rodrigo. After this, please stay tuned for Senti Nights with Papa J right here on Pinoy Radio Adelaide 101.5 FM. And don't forget, next Sunday from 9 p.m. to 11 p.m. ulit, we're back. It's Pinoy Radio Adelaide for your Sunday night tambayan. Of course, before we play our number one song, let's introduce it first. So, finally, ito na ang number one and most requested song in the Philippines this month. This song don't need to be loud to be felt. This track is actually, it feels soft, warm, and familiar. The kind of song that fits perfectly on a quiet Sunday night like this. And maybe that's why it connects with so many listeners. It doesn't try too hard. It just feels honest. And sometimes that's exactly what people need before another busy week begins. So let's play it. Our number one for the month, this is Lambing by Lola Amor.

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Maraming salamat for spending your Sunday night with us. To everyone heading into a new week, take care, stay safe, and keep the music close. Ako si DJ Ilo,

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1: 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Good evening, Adelaide, and to everyone listening from wherever you are tonight. 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Tonight, we're diving into songs that remind us of who we were, who we loved, and who we're still becoming. Whether you're winding down after a long day or lying awake with a heart full of thoughts, I'm here to keep you company. Settle in, let the music hold you for a while. This is Senti Nights, and I'm Papa J.

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It's funny how a single melody can bring back a whole chapter of your life, a moment you thought you'd forgotten, a feeling you didn't realize you still carried. That's the magic of sentimental music. It lets us revisit the past without getting stuck in it. If your heart feels a little heavy tonight, take your time. Healing doesn't follow a schedule. You're tuned in to Senti Nights with Papa J. That one was Just Tell Me You Love Me by England Dan and John Ford Coley, a song that never fails to touch the softest part of the heart. And coming up next, a track that defined an era of pure, heartfelt devotion. Here's I Knew I Loved You by Savage Garden.

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1: On the 24th of May, 1991, the Philippines and the United States opened formal discussions on the future of American military bases in the country, a debate that would shape national identity and sovereignty. 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History often turns on conversations about who we are and who we want to become.
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You're still with Papa J on Senti Nights. I hope the songs tonight are keeping you company in the gentlest way. And before we continue, a warm shout out to everyone tuned in tonight, our late night listeners here in Adelaide, back home in the Philippines, and all around the world. To those celebrating something special, happy birthday to you. May your year be filled with love, peace, and moments that make your heart feel full. They say distance doesn't break a connection, silence does. And maybe the people meant for us are the ones who keep showing up, even quietly, even from far away. If you want to send a dedication or a message to someone special, connect with us through our socials. Just look for Pinoy Radio Adelaide on Facebook and Instagram. More of your favorite hits and the music you grew up with, right here on Senti Nights.

As we wrap up tonight's episode of Senti Nights, I want to leave you with this. You deserve a love that chooses you, not just on the good days, but especially on the difficult ones. A love that stays, listens, and grows with you. Don't settle for anything less than the tenderness you give. Thank you for spending your Sunday night with me. I'm leaving you with the song "Remember Me This Way" by Jordan Hill. This has been Papa J saying good night and keep the love alive.

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2: Hello and welcome to The Wire Weekly, with the best stories of the week from the daily episodes of The Wire. I'm Amina Shakur, coming to you from Sin in Melbourne, Victoria. Thanks for being with us today. We're on air across Australia thanks to the Community Radio Network. And today on the show,
3: with the fact that none of the governments around the world who should be doing something about this are doing anything about it. And so as a consequence, it's left to us, just ordinary citizens, to go out there and try and make a difference.
2: Australians detained after Israeli forces intercepted Gaza-bound humanitarian aid flotilla.
4: We are platforming those emerging musicians. We're platforming those kids that are releasing their first single. And we always have done.
2: A new report finds community radio adds $153 million to the Australian music industry. And later today,
5: infection cycles, and there's no vaccine or specific approved treatment for this individual strain.
2: The World Health Organization has called the new Ebola outbreak a public health emergency. We'll have this and more for you over the next half hour.

0: 11 Australians are among hundreds of pro-Palestinian advocates who have been detained after Israeli forces intercepted humanitarian aid ships headed to Gaza. Head of Australian delegation of the Global Samud Flotilla, Simon Jones, says they have received no correspondence from the Israeli authorities, but understand humanitarians are hostages of the Israeli government. Humanitarian volunteers from previous missions reported severe mistreatment, deprivation of medical care, physical violence, and torture. Mr. Jones said that Albanese's silence is extraordinary, joining the delegation in calls for Australian government to immediately step in. The Wire's Emma Watsky with the story.
1: We are asking the Australian government to have its own moral, defined position, which is different to the government of Israel and condemns not just the video that was shown today, but also the minister involved, but the whole of the Israeli government, and that there is to some extent an apology from the Australian government for not taking this seriously sooner. There's a very obvious difference between what everybody is seeing out there and what is happening in Gaza and Palestine and the Prime Minister's response to that. His response is, it's disgusting. It's so underwhelming.
2: I'm aware that six countries have called on their Israeli ambassadors to protect the treatment of these pro-Palestinian humanitarians. Do you think this protest goes far enough?
1: No, I don't, but I think that we're now overnight in Europe, and when everybody wakes up there in the morning, this will have a lot more airtime. And it should. So important. And it's not just about all the participants from everywhere else. This is a focus on Gaza again, and the Palestinians again, because the genocide continues despite the ceasefire.
2: Now, I'm aware that this flotilla includes humanitarians from across the globe. Can you elaborate on the experiences and potentially motivations behind the flotilla and the ships, given the many layers of risk and previous implications as well?
1: I think that around the world, everybody who is aware of what is going on is completely fed up with the fact that none of the governments around the world who should be doing something about this are doing anything about it. And so as a consequence, it's left to us, just ordinary citizens, to go out there and try and make a difference. Because if we don't do anything either, then this genocide is going to continue until there are no Palestinians left.
2: And I'm aware that the flotilla included a significant amount of humanitarian aid. Is that correct? Despite claims from Israeli authorities, what was included? What were some of the things that were being transported?
1: Various medicines, baby formula, general foodstuffs like rice and flour, those sorts of things. But obviously there's things that we were taking because they're a desperate need, but also things we were taking because we had the opportunity to provide some long-term supply.
2: And, you know, there is a desperate need for that right now, obviously.
1: If anybody thinks that because of the ceasefire happened that the people in Gaza are now living a reasonable life in amongst the ruins, then they should be very much mistaken, because there is still not enough food getting through and essentially the whole population is being starved.
2: Regarding this current situation, what has been the response that you're aware of from international governments?
1: Very underwhelming. There's very few governments other than Spain and Colombia that have come anywhere near the mark. And Australia, it comes a very, very disappointing long way back. At the last election, we essentially elected the Likud and the Netanyahu government, because this government is no different.
2: Can you elaborate any further on potentials of international law or law of the sea and how this has come into play in this situation?
1: The Israeli army, navy, not allowed to just go out into the middle of the Mediterranean and take boats and hostages as they feel that they can. There are laws of the sea to prevent that. It is essentially government authorized piracy. Nobody has stood up for this. Even last year, we had a couple of Navy frigates following us. This year, nothing.
2: And tonight, I'm aware that you're holding an online press conference. What's the main message that you're hoping to communicate here?
1: We're in desperate times now, and if our work to bring everybody's attention to Gaza does not work now, it's very hard to see how we can possibly change things from here on. this Israeli government needs to be taken to task. We need to put in sanctions. It needs to be exactly the same as was done for South Africa to end apartheid there, because we have exactly the same situation here.
0: That was Emma Watsky speaking to the head of the Australian delegation of the Global Samud Flotilla, Simon Jones. New report from Monash University has found community radio stations contribute an estimated $153 million in value to the Australian music industry each year, while playing more than double the amount of local music on commercial radio. One example is Sin Station, which has helped foster emerging artists and talent by giving young people opportunities to share music and create media. I spoke to the manager at Sin, Jane Gazzo, about how the station contributes to supporting local musicians.
3: 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And I think that's what's really important. 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
3: For the simple reason of one word, community. That's all it is. Here at Sin, our volunteers go out and they see live music and they're friends with all the musicians within and around the greater Melbourne music industry and around the music pubs and clubs. And so, again, we are platforming those emerging musicians. We're platforming those kids that are releasing their first single. And we always have done. So why is it important? Because they're the bands that will probably be headlining at the Sydney Meyer Music Bowl in 4 or 5 years' time, you know, like Amel and the Sniffers, you know, that started out playing the scuzzy, sticky carpet pubs around Melbourne when they first formed over 10 years ago. And to watch their progression, and they started out with Sin Airplay, you know, we were onto them from the word go, and to see them, you know, playing slots at Coachella overseas and supporting Queens of the Stone Age, you know, on tours in America. I mean, it's just wonderful to see a band from Melbourne just evolve like that. How many other bands like Amel and the Sniffers can we give a leg up to? You know, we want more bands like them. We want, you know, Australian music is so important. And it seems to me that without community radio, brands can only get to a certain level before they can go, if they can't make that jump overseas, then they, you know, they're forced with a decision of whether to continue carrying on because commercial radio won't play them. So, you know, I think without community radio, I think those emerging artists don't have a platform, and they probably won't connect to the next stage in their career.
4: The study also mentioned that community radio provides training and volunteering opportunities. How does Sin help young people path their way into radio and the music industry?
3: Sin's been really fortunate in its 23-year career that we have given media opportunities to people who can take radio and radio journalism seriously as a career path. Case in point, Hamish and Andy, probably our most famous alumni, started here at Sin as two young comedians who didn't know really where they were going to go, and Sin helped foster their talent and their creative abilities, and to see them, you know, shine in commercial radio and then onto television and become, you know, probably the number one podcasters in the country at one point. I mean, that's just something we're so proud of. But then there's all the pathways to the ABC, where so many of our Sin alumni have ended up within ABC, within other commercial radio networks. I think Sin gives an opportunity for young people to really try their talents at making and creating their own content and telling their own stories.
0: That was Jane Gazzo, manager from Sin, speaking to The Wire. The World Health Organization has declared the current Ebola outbreak in Central and East Africa a public health emergency of international concern. With hundreds of cases already reported across Uganda and the Democratic Republic of Congo, health experts say the outbreak is particularly concerning because it involves a rare strain, which currently has no approved vaccine. I spoke to Thomas Jeffries, Senior Lecturer in Microbiology at Western Sydney University, about the risks of the outbreak.
5: So the main reason it's different to previous ones is that it's a very rare strain. So usually Ebola outbreaks are the Zaire strain, which was the major pandemic people might remember from 2014. This particular strain is much rarer. It's only been seen three times in sort of infection cycles, and there's no vaccine or specific approved treatment for this individual strain. So it makes it a bit more of a high-risk situation in terms of its ease of treatment, I guess.
4: This outbreak involves a rare strain, as you said, which currently doesn't have the vaccine. How much more difficult does that make controlling the spread?
5: Quite a lot more difficult, because often the vaccines are given to frontline health workers that are particularly at risk from Ebola. And unfortunately, a few of the fatalities that we've seen so far in this outbreak are those sort of health workers and people from the health authorities. So it makes it a lot, I guess, higher risk to treat people with the disease if the staff from, you know, like World Health Organization and the health staff in the field can't get vaccinated. But also it just makes, obviously, the vaccines for the other strain are both pretty in their early days of use. So they haven't really been used too much to control the actual spread of infection. It's more about contact tracing, managing borders and movement of populations.
4: You mentioned that healthcare workers are obviously the most vulnerable group. How are we protecting the frontline workers right now?
5: So for this particular strain, as I said, the vaccine there's no vaccine approved. So one of the ways they generally do it is a vaccine, but also personal protective equipment. And I'm sure your listeners have seen those images of people with the big sort of hazmat suits with the masks and goggles. And so a lot of personal protective equipment, because Ebola is spread through body fluids and tissues and can be spread by handling dead bodies and things like that. So often it's a matter of personal protective equipment, respirators, face masks, gloves, and full body coverings.
4: How effective are those full body coverings and those suits?
5: They're usually pretty effective, but the fact that we're still seeing healthcare workers getting Ebola and dying at a reasonably high rate means they're not 100% foolproof, because obviously you have to use them and disinfect them afterwards or destroy them afterwards. And, you know, if you're then handling something afterwards that's perhaps got a blood sample or something like that, there's still a risk. So, you know, they do a reasonably good job, but it's not perfect. And that's why, you know, it's important to also have the vaccine and the treatments available.
4: How concerned should Australians be around this outbreak?
5: At this stage, in terms of it spreading to Australia, the risk seems very low. So the World Health Organization hasn't recommended closing borders or anything yet. And we have probably the strongest quarantine and, you know, travel controls in the world. So anyone coming from those affected regions would declare that when they come in through customs and be monitored and perhaps tested or at least observed for symptoms. At the moment, it's affecting Uganda and the Democratic Republic of the Congo. There's obviously a higher risk in regions and countries around that where people are spreading. But currently, the risk of it spreading to Australia is very low, as long as people keep being on top of, you know, flight manifests and things like that.
4: And lastly, what is the current challenge in, I guess, tracking and containing the Ebola outbreaks in regions affected by conflict and poverty at the moment?
5: Yeah, so the epicenter of this particular outbreak is particularly difficult. And whilst there's been cases in some of the bigger cities in those regions, a lot of it's still quite rural. And these are areas that are very impacted by regional conflict. And they're also areas with a lot of transient populations involved in mining and logging. And there's large terrorist groups controlling regions of this part of Central Africa. So it's, yeah, it makes it very difficult or dangerous for health workers to get in there and control the situation. But it's also very hard to track populations of people moving around in that environment.
0: That was Thomas Jeffries, Senior Lecturer in Microbiology at Western Sydney University, speaking to The Wire. New research from the Australian Institute shows Medicare is failing regional and remote Australians. Australians living in the regions not only have limited access to health services, but also pay more. Last week's federal budget delivery didn't include any major reforms to support regional Australians' access to GPs. The Wire's contributor Ash Taylor from Tune FM spoke with senior economist, the Australian Institute, Jack Thrower, about the report.
6: Yeah, so there's a lot of key findings in the report. The central message of the report is that Medicare is meant to be a universal service. We all pay into it through taxes, Medicaid levy and things like that. But it's not providing universal access or equal access to people in more remote communities. So some of the outcomes of the report are findings that the number of GPs is lower in more remote communities, particularly small rural towns and more remote communities than that. And this is despite the fact that generally people that live in more remote communities are older and more likely to have complicating factors. So they're actually in need of more healthcare, but they seem to be getting less. There's even bigger disparity when you look at the number of specialists, access to specialists in these areas. And relatedly to this, we analysed Medicare benefits data, which is essentially when you go to the doctor, whether it's bulk billed or there's a rebate or anything like that, then you get some Medicare subsidy there. People living in more remote communities get less subsidy.
7: Right now, I know that there's a travel subsidy. Is that included in the consideration of the cost of healthcare for people in regional and rural and remote areas of Australia, that added cost of having to travel much farther?
6: Yeah, so this is a central message of this report. It's that all these things create large barriers for people living in more remote areas to actually accessing healthcare. The fact that people have to travel so long, they might even have to stay overnight at a hotel or other accommodation if they don't know anyone there, and because of the travel distances. And these travel costs and other barriers are essentially just creating large barriers to accessing equal healthcare. So yeah, exactly that point.
7: And the analysis has made four recommendations, one of which is a remoteness loading on Medicare services. What would that look like?
6: So it's essentially regarding the subsidy under the Medicare benefits schedule, it would essentially add an additional subsidy for people who service more remote communities. And the idea here is to, because Medicare is so based on sort of quantity, so a lot of the sort of viable medical practices, the idea is that you need quite a large number of patients in order to make the operation viable. By adding an additional percentage on top of the subsidies received by people working in more remote communities, it means that they don't need to see as many people in order to have a viable operation. So it is to account for the fact that because populations aren't as concentrated in these areas, then it's to encourage the ability for medical practitioners to operate in more remote areas.
7: And some of the other recommendations include providing additional funding, exempting rural Australians from private health insurance surcharges, and also having the government directly provide essential services that are inadequate right now. What are some of those essential services?
6: So essentially, at the Australian Institute, we've talked about this for a long time, the failures of the market in providing certain social services, and that includes things like health. And one of the failures you've seen consistently has been what people refer to as thin markets, which is essentially places like more remote communities where there's just not that many people. Well, there's a lot of people overall, but the populations aren't as concentrated as they are in more urban areas. And that means that for a range of sort of economics 101 reasons, particularly just the number of buyers and sellers in the market, it's difficult for a market to develop. And you've seen this in healthcare, you've seen this in education, disability services, aged care, all these sorts of things, that you sort of predictably see market failures here because markets don't operate well in those circumstances. And the argument we're making here is that in certain more remote communities, it seems to be quite inevitable that the market will fail to service properly. There might just not be enough people in order to have a viable private operator there.
0: Our senior economist from the Australian Institute, Jack Thrower, speaking to The Wire's contributor, Ash Taylor from Tune FM. From July 1, households with smart meters across New South Wales, South Australia and Southeast Queensland can cross over using a system where they can use 3 free daytime hours under a scheme called the Solar Sharer Offer. From October, Victoria plans to also adopt a similar scheme. The Wire's Thomas Kudas spoke with Associate Professor Saman Gorgi from Deakin University for more.
8: The Solar Share Offer gives eligible households with a smart meter three free hours of electricity. In New South Wales, South Australia and Southeast Queensland, the same is going to be practiced in Victoria from October 26th. So the core message is that Australia is moving from an electricity scarcity problem to a timing problem. So the thing is, the problem is not too much solar. The problem is not enough flexibility here.
9: Now, the scheme offers free electricity during the middle of the day, but who ultimately pays for that power and is the model fair?
8: Good question. Is this really free? So I would just say only during the set 3 hours, yes, we'll opt to the daily cap, but it is not free in the full economic sense because the retailer still has to recover the cost. The thing is, the households with the smart meters, flexible loads would benefit most, but the concern is renters, apartments and embedded networks might not benefit as much because they have less flexibility. This is the case that would actually make this a fairness story on top of being an energy story.
9: Why are governments and energy providers encouraging households to shift activities like laundry, hot water heating and EV charging into midday hours? Why midday hours of all times of the day?
8: The reason is because during the midday and noon, there is excess or abundance of solar that cannot simply be stored into the batteries, because it is going to be costly if we want to just store the whole excess of solar or energy into the batteries. So that's why they are going to motivate people to shift their load to that time that we have the abundant solar during the peak of the solar in Australia. So this activity is going to be cheaper if we have the flexibility to move the loads to that time, because otherwise it is going to be a problem in a sense that the scarcity of solar or energy is and the excess of energy is, I would say, is as risky as the scarcity of solar, because it would impact the stability of power networks. So there should be a way to actually find the demand for that excess of power. During the midday, it could be energy storage, it could be flywheel and load banks, and the most significant way is to change the behavior of the demand to shift the loads to that time that we have extra energy.
9: So what concerns exist for renters, apartment residents, at low-income households who may not have smart meters or the ability to shift their electricity use?
8: That's right. The smart meter coverage across the national electricity market was about 60% after more than just 870,000 installations in the previous 12 months. So the thing is, we still have roughly half of the clients or the consumers not having the smart meter. So basically, not having that smart meter and not having the capability of that clients working with timers and being able to shift their load.
0: That was Associate Professor Saman Gorgi from Deakin University speaking.

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1: If you're already a Radio Adelaide subscriber or donor, this one's for you. 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